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0: of course.
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0: You're welcome.
2: Hey, what's up now?
3: Brother, what's up?
2: This is a big party, man.
3: Yeah, brother,
2: I can dig it.
3: Stop.

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I have a seat on the same old bench to watch the children play. You know tomorrow is their future, to watch the children play. You know tomorrow is their future, but for me,

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I won't be able to see you anymore because of my obligations and the ties that you have. We've been meeting here every day. And since this is our last day together, I want to hold you just one more time. When you turn and walk away, don't look back. 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

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You know, I would like very much if we could tighten things up and kind of get back together again. 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
2: 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Now, today I'm going to be looking at Psalms 121. I remember many years ago, my pastor would read this particular chapter out loud. It's a chapter of hope and assurance. And today I've begun to see also that there is this particular chapter, Bible reference, is on a lot of cars and vehicles. You see it, Psalms 121. And I wonder if it's there for design or persons understood what this particular chapter is saying. But there's a lot of depth in this particular chapter. There's a lot of resources. There's a whole lot of spiritual muscles, if you may, in this particular chapter. It's a very strong chapter that helps you and to equips you and to encourage you. And I hope that you'll stay tuned for what God is saying to us in this particular chapter. Again, Psalms chapter 121. And in this particular chapter, we notice that the psalmist, David, of course, he asked a very pointing question. Where does my help come from? That's what he asked. Where does my help come from? And he answered his own question. In the next verse, verse number 2, he said, my help comes from the Lord. Amen. My help comes from the Lord. So the source of his help comes from God. And he really understand this, because when in the days of Moses, when they would have received the Ten Commandments, Moses would have had to go up upon the hill. And you know that. He went up to this mountain to receive the Ten Commandments. And on top of the mountain was really where the presence of God was, and a meeting place between God and Moses. And so in light of that being said, when David asked today, I would looked up, or when he said that I would looked up on the hill, it is in reference to the presence and the meeting place of Almighty God with Moses. And so the opening of part of this chapter, David said, I would looked up onto the hills. He acknowledges the presence of God on the top of the mountain, where God met with Moses, and Moses would have received the Ten Commandments. So in reference to that, he said, I looked up to the hill, and then he asked where my help comes from. My help comes from the Lord. And clearly he understood this. Today, it is important that we underscore that our help is from the Lord. Our help is not necessarily from our politicians, from our parents, from our priest, but our help comes from the Lord. Let us understand this important truth. In times of crisis, in a global pandemic, our help comes from the Lord. It is a statement that brings hope. It's a statement that brings reassurance to us that God is our helper. My help comes from the Lord. And the psalmist helps us to understand this even more. And he tells us, the maker of the heaven and the earth. In other words, you're not supposed to not know who this Lord is. My help comes from the Lord. This is not the Lord of the Rings. My help comes from the Lord of heaven, the one who made the heaven and the earth. The Bible tells us in other places in the scripture, Psalms 46 and verse 1, and Hebrews chapter 4 and verse 16. It tells us, let us not be dismayed. Let us not be afraid. For we know that He, God, is a present help in a time of trouble or in a time of need. So friends, our help comes from the Lord. And He tells us, who is this Lord? The maker of the heaven and the earth. He tells us the help that we have and the help that we reach out to in times of desperation, in times of fear and anxiety, is the one who hung the stars in the sky, is the one who set the earth on its course. It is the one who guides the planet. He is the Almighty God. He is our help. And the Bible tells us He is our help in a time of need. So whether it is it's a personal crisis or it's a global crisis, know this, our help is from the Lord. Who is the Lord? The scripture tells us He is the Creator, the one who created the heavens and the earth. The heavens and the earth did not appear by way of evolution. The heaven and the earth is here because of a creator, and that is the Almighty God who created and designed this world the way it is. He is the creator of the heaven and the earth. The Apostle Paul weighs in on this in the book of Colossians, and he tells us this. He said, all things were created by Him and for Him, and nothing that was created without Him. So this Lord is the creator of the heaven and the earth. He made all things, and that include you and I. Not only He made all things, but He knows all things. The scripture tells us He knew you before you were born. Before you were in your mother's womb, He knew you. And so this speaks of a all-knowing, all-powerful, Almighty God. And so this Creator God is what David is talking about. He said, I will look up to the hills, upon the hill where Moses and God met. That's where he would look in times of hardship. He would look onto the hill where cometh his help. For his help comes from the Lord. Today there's another mountain that we can look up on. It was Mount Sinai that Moses got the law. Today we can look yet to another mountain, and it's called Calvary's Mountain. That is where Jesus shed his blood for you and for me. It is on Calvary's Mountain, that is where the Savior was slain. But 3 days after, he resurrected and he became the Lord of our lives because of his resurrection. Because he lived, you too also shall live. So the Bible tells us not only He is our helper and He is the Creator, the scripture says, for He is our keeper. Again, in that particular text, Psalms 121, the scripture tells us in verse number 5, this helper is also our Creator and He is also our keeper. Tells us here that He will not allow your foot to slip. This keeper does not sleep, he does not slumber, he does not take a day off, he does not go out of town. This helper is also our keeper, and he would not allow your foot to move. He will continue to watch and to guide and to preserve your life. He is the Creator, he is our helper, and he is our keeper. The scripture says that he will not allow your foot to move. This keeper does not sleep, he does not slumber. And so therefore he always watches over us. He provides for us 24-hour vigil. Therefore we can be at rest because God watches over us. I heard a story of a bishop who was burning the midnight oil, restless, worrying about many things. He was unable to sleep. Then in his inner spirit, he heard the Lord said to him, there is no need for both of us to stay up all night. I'm going to stay up anyway, so you can go to bed and get a good night's sleep. This keeper never slumber. He never sleeps. He never takes a day off. He's always vigilant, looking over us. So it's a great psalm of reassurance. It's a great psalm to encourage us that God is our Creator. The same Creator God is our helper. The same helper is also our keeper. And this keeper does not sleep, and he does not slumber, and he keep watch over us. The Bible says, this keeper will not allow the sun to strike you by day, nor the moon by night. In fact, he is our shade. And the Bible tells us clearly also that he is our preserver. The scripture says, the Lord shall preserve you from all evil. The Lord will preserve your soul. So this keeper is also our preserver. And therefore we can have such great assurance and encouragement that he will preserve us. Not only would he keep us, but he will preserve us. The scripture says he will preserve, or he will watch your going out and your coming in from this time forward. So we can have some assurances. In spite of what's happening and all that is going on, we can have some assurances in God's word that he will preserve you. He will keep you. He will watch over you. He will guide you. He will keep you safe. He will keep you healthy. And we need to speak words of life over ourselves and our family, because this is what the Bible tells us in Psalms 121, that he is our keeper. He will preserve us. He will watch over our going out, and he will watch over our coming in. And therefore, we can have such great joy to know that the God of heaven is mindful over me. He watches over me. He takes time out for me. And he is the Lord of the universe who takes care of all things, yet he is mindful of a mere man. And therefore, you are special. So today we want to go out with that thought in our head. God creates this world. He creates you and I, but he has such great interest in us. Our well-being, not only in our spiritual well-being, where he sent his son Jesus Christ to die so that we can have life, but he's also concerned about our physical well-being, our day-to-day activities. He watches over you. The scripture says he looks over you. You're going out and you're coming in. And the Bible says from this day forward. So if we can trust anyone or anything, we can trust the word of God that he said, and we take this to the bank, so to speak, that he will watch over you from this day forward and forevermore. Amen. May God richly bless you until we meet again. I'm your friend, Pastor Mohan, wishing you and your household a blessed and a productive day. May God bless you.
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0: calling members of the church community, especially residents of Agricola and nearby villages. 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Join Bishop Eustace Gibson for Sunday school from 9 a.m. to 10 a.m. Sunday service, 11 a.m. to 2 p.m. Tuesday Deliverance Service, 12 p.m. to 2 p.m. Thursday's Second Deliverance Service, 7 p.m. to 9 p.m. And Saturday Youth Department from 4 p.m. to 9 p.m. Remember, they that wait upon the Lord shall renew their strength. They shall mount up with wings as an eagle. And when the day of Pentecost was fully come, they were all with one accord in one place. For more information, call 233-0718. That's 233-0718.
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0: 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Good morning. It is Thursday, May 28th. Wow, already getting there towards the end of the month. Hope you had a great day yesterday and you are all set and ready to get back on the grind. That means to work. Holiday, yes, very relaxing, great weather. If you went out of town or you went somewhere after the activities from last weekend to last night, then you should have been able to take some rest, or the night before, and take some rest and be ready to hit the road again today. Unfortunately, we're still in the month of May, and you know, this is the period of heavy rains, like happened last evening. We had rains throughout and most of the city, as usual, and some low-lying areas will be flooded, or they're flooded already. So if you're coming out and you have your galoshes or your long boots, come out with them so that you will not have to endure the consequences of moving through flooded areas. So, day to look forward to. It's Thursday, and we salute the elderly on Thursday, so look forward to that as well. I am not too sure if Dr. Niles is traveling. He said he was going to be traveling. Haven't heard from him. Maybe a little later on in the morning. But as usual, we'll continue with our programming with music specially selected for those who will enjoy as we salute the elder here on 104.1 Light FM. It is 4 minutes past the hour, and let's get right into my first order of the day, and that's the news.
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0: In the headlines, the long-distance telesurgery completed from Guyana to India, a new diaspora bond to be launched next week, and the Caribbean Court of Justice ruled Suriname breached CARICOM's nationals' rights, and it's a landmark ruling that could reshape regional business climate. Those stories and more after a word from our sponsor.
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0: And now for the news in detail. I am Bobby Vera. A pleasant good morning to you. A historic cardiac telesurgery between the Georgetown Public Hospital and healthcare specialists in Indore, India, has been hailed by President Irfan Ali as the longest distance telesurgery ever completed. The announcement was made by President Ali at a press conference on Tuesday as Guyana celebrated its 60th independence anniversary. The coronary artery bypass graft surgery was led by Dr. Sudhir Sarvastava in Guyana alongside a team of Guyanese specialists trained in India. Dr. Sarvastava, the founder of SS Innovations International Inc., is behind the medical technology company that has supplied new surgical robotic systems to Guyana. Using the robotic system in Guyana, the doctor operated on a patient in Indore, thousands of kilometers away.
6: Robotic surgeries for patients in Guyana continued throughout Tuesday. President Ali said the systems will not only revolutionize healthcare in Guyana, but also position the country as a regional hub for robotic surgery. The India-made SSI Mantra system even carry a name fitting for the occasion, Freedom 60, a nod to Guyana's independence anniversary. According to Dr. Hemraj Ramcharan, a general surgeon trained in India who conducted a robotic surgery in Guyana on Tuesday as well, the system results in smaller incisions, less pain and faster Tuesday as well. The system results in smaller incisions, less pain and faster recovery times for patients.

0: creating the new Trident Arrow Investment Fund, which will allow citizens of both countries to invest in critical infrastructure and long-term national projects. According to the Beijing Prime Minister, the fund will also allow citizens to earn sound returns and become owners of projects in their respective countries. The Caribbean Court of Justice, the CCJ, has ruled that Suriname breached the treaty rights of a Trinidad and Tobago national by denying him access to a lawyer during pre-trial detention, in which the claimant's legal team hailed as a landmark judgment that sets a major precedent for CARICOM nationals traveling, working, and doing business across the region. In its judgment delivered this week, the court awarded Derek Anand Ramsamuj $30,000 in damages after finding that Suriname unlawfully restricted his access to legal counsel while he was detained in connection with an alleged fraud investigation. Suriname argued that the CCJ had no jurisdiction over what it characterized as a human rights matter, maintaining that its domestic legal restrictions were justified in the interest of public order and safety. But the court rejected that argument, ruling that CARICOM treaty rights cannot be meaningfully exercised without minimum human rights protections. And in the region, the Congress in Bolivia has passed a bill which will make it easier for the president to declare a state of emergency and deploy soldiers to quell protests. The move comes after almost a month of roadblocks and demonstrations by miners, farmers, and indigenous groups, which are demanding President Rodrigo Paz resign. On Monday, Paz said that he had favored dialogue over armed confrontation, but the center-right leader is coming under increasing pressure to end the protests, which have led to widespread shortages of water, fuel, and medicines in affected areas. On Tuesday, Bolivia's Chamber of Deputies voted by more than a two-thirds majority to repeal a 2020 law which restricted the use of military to quell protests to cases in which the police have been overwhelmed. And finally, internationally, the U.S. military has carried out strikes on Iran, targeting a military site in Bandar Abbas, a strategic port city. In response, Iran's Islamic Revolutionary Guard Corps said that it had targeted a U.S. base without providing details of its location. Kuwait, which hosts a U.S. air base, said its air defenses were intercepting hostile missile and drone threats, but did not specify where they were coming from. The renewed hostilities threaten a fragile ceasefire between the U.S. and Iran. It is the second time in 3 days that the U.S. has attacked targets in Iran, saying that the strikes were conducted in self-defense. And that's a look at the news of this hour. Good morning, I am Bobby Vera. Join us again for more news at 9 o'clock, 12 noon, and at 6 o'clock this afternoon. It is now 10 minutes past the hour.
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Dr. Wintley Phipps, if I can help somebody, then my living shall not be in vain. That's right. If you could help someone today, your living will not be in vain. Just get up, go out, and say good morning to the world. I don't know if you are experiencing, I'm trying to find out from the Guyana Power and Light, and maybe someone who might be listening could give us an update, since people wonder what happens or when power would be restored to their area. So in this area where we are located, we are experiencing a power failure, and I'm sure it must have been something, maybe an accident or something. Nowadays, you know, people always have the pleasure in running into lampposts and so on if they're not using excavators and damaging lamp poles and wires and all of that. It's so ridiculous. But you know, you only hear about a fine in many instances when these things do happen. We've got to get to the point where if we are going to become a real serious country in terms of standards, the way how we manage infrastructure, and these are the government infrastructure, and by extension, you know, they belong to the people. You drive around, you see barriers hit down by trailers and trucks, and nobody, and then we've got all these cameras, but yet you do not hear anything about what people should face when they do damage the infrastructure, especially when it's been placed there for the safety of everyone. And it continues to be lawless because nobody cares anything, because they know that there will not be any repercussion from the authorities. Obvious, because all it calls for is a phone call. You make a phone call and there you go. It's Thursday. Salute to the elderly as usual. We're going to get to it. But, you know, ever so often, I like to inform, educate, and then entertain. So let me start off this morning. And I was going through the archives. And ever so often, like I said, I will tap into something produced by the late Alan Fenty, our folklorist. And I thought this one should be good enough for this morning. Here's Alan Fenty.

Alan seemed to have gone somewhere. You know, nowadays, and I'll find back the Alan Fenty and give it to you before I leave. But you know, nowadays, and you know what this one was about? Spirits. Yes, that particular episode was about spirits. And, you know, when you talk about spirit, there's been all kinds of jokes and laughter and so on about spirits. And when you talk about spirits, you know, you think about what happened on Monday night. And many people said, you know, it was the spirits that were mad at Fort Island that created what has happened. You know, well, some people believe in all manner of things. I really don't believe in it, but sometimes you've got to say, hey, stop and wonder if this really happened. You know, so here we are on the post celebrations with so many things to be talking about even days after. The unfortunate thing, though, however, I believe whoever, and I know it wasn't the president gave instructions, but whoever, minister, permanent secretary, parliamentary secretary, whoever it was that had responsibility for that fiasco that took place, including everything, not just the flag raising and the refusal of the flag to go up, but what happened at the Stelling, we saw, and you see a picture tells so many stories. You saw in a picture that has circulated on social media where the U.S. ambassador to Guyana was caught in a crowd. You know, and many times I always allude to the fact that, you know, we take security here for granted in this country. You have events of a certain nature and people believe, yeah, it's a free-for-all, because all the intention of the organizers was to put on a big show. But we winded up with a shameful show because lots and lots of precautions were not put in place. Now, if we anticipate that we have all these people, the first thing, people at the park, at the Lenora track and field facility, and get into buses. And then you go on board the ferry. Now, when we got to the ferry, the people who were in charge, and you know, I will continue to allude to the fact that it can't touch the 50th anniversary. Because not only were things done so effectively, it was done because of rehearsal. You having an event as national and significant as celebrating our 60th anniversary, and the president has his invited guests and so on, you must rehearse. And because logistically that location didn't give you the ability to do 5 and 6 rehearsals, then you would run into problems. Even the movement of people, considering the logistics, it's night, you're going on board a ferry vessel, and everybody just clamoring up and jumping on board, in many instances passing children from the Stelling to the ferry, which was so ridiculous and a big time security boo-boo. All we needed to do, and you see, again, it goes back to asking people who were involved in these things before, come on board, let's have a big committee and let's discuss what has to happen. And John Doe, you are responsible for this. Jane Doe, you are responsible for this. And you give reports as you get closer to the event. This was not just a facility where people could walk and go, or even jump in a bus and go, and at the end of the festivities, you jump back in the bus and you leave. This was something that warranted heavy security, heavy logistical planning, and control of crowds. Only way you could do that
like happens all over the world. You take barriers. You're going to go on a vessel, then there should have been barriers from the beginning of the stelling. Barriers, two sides. You go to the National Stadium to a show. They've got tons of barriers there, and you have to go through single file. And then when you go through, you either go through metal detectors or people with body scanners. Because you're going to have all these people there, all right? Because you're going to have all these people, including diplomats and ministers of government, you just cannot allow something like that to take place where people walking in with bags and backpacks and all of that. You don't know what could happen. Some loony kazuni, just for the purpose of prominence, they do it all the time. They go and they create mayhem. And everybody and the grandmother were at risk, including members of the diplomatic community. So my point here is that somebody needs to apologize to this nation. Whoever had the responsibility, it is disrespectful that people would leave their homes, people would stay in their homes, people all over the world watching. And here we have something like this. But you know, Guyanese have become so passive and so accustomed to being dictated to that this will go down as nobody's business. Somebody needs to stand up and apologize to the nation. That's why I say, and I will continue as long as I have the breath, to invoke Burnham's name. Because you know what? Yeah, Burnham, the next morning, well, the man would have waited even for the boat to go back. Soon as something happened, he'd have find a boat and he'd have gone. Because, you know, gone in truth, real gone. But we sit down and we allow these things to happen. And then we let it slide without anyone coming forward and saying to this nation and to everyone watching or who watched, we had some problems, but we're going to try to work better in the future. And this is what happened. The flag refused to go up. And nobody up to now will tell you why. Some speculations are going around the place. I know why it didn't go up. I didn't have to be there because I'm not an expert at flag presentation, but I'm an expert on understanding how flags work. Because I've been involved with the last big one that we had. So people believe that things will work the way it probably usually does, haphazard, and nobody says anything because it is not a big one like last Monday night. We had rehearsals for at least 10 days prior to the 50th anniversary, every night in Durban Park. And of course, President David Granger at the time came with his little notepad and he sat in the stand and he watched. And at the end of the rehearsal, everybody had to go into the stand and then he read out his little notes where he needed this to be fixed, that to be fixed, because the recognition was there that the world will be watching Guyana on show. And at that time, we didn't have the money. We didn't have all the facilities, so we couldn't go. We did Durban Park, and then the opposition then created mayhem by saying too much of money spent. And what happened to the money up to this day? Allegations are still being made about what was done at Durban Park. Half of what happened at Durban Park were donations. I could say they were contributions. Yes, some of the government coffers had to be, you know, of course, solicited for funding. You ask how much money spent to bring Fort Island to where it was or where it is. You know, but you wouldn't hear about that. But my point is, and this morning is about the disregard for the nation and the world in general. At least people would have been satisfied that, you know what, somebody came out and they apologized to the world, including the heads of government who were there. You had the vice president of Ghana, all the way from Africa, come to see us fail like that. And then we believe it's business as usual.
And you know why that happened? Because people don't hear. People, as they say, stick Brock in the ears. Everybody's still going along with this thing or this notion. All right? That we ain't doing nothing from the past. We ain't doing nothing. What Barnum did, we ain't doing nothing with the APNU did. We ain't doing nothing. We going with our own thing. And you have people who are 30-something years old who has no clue whatsoever being put in charge of events like this and then shame our country and then they're still getting up in the morning and jumping in a fancy vehicle with tinted windows and driving to work. And we think it's cool. It's not cool. It's an embarrassment to the president beginning. It's an embarrassment to him because he invited his guests and it was his show. So he was the one who faced the tremendous embarrassment and disgust. And then we got people who's going to get up today and go to work as usual, like nothing happened. When you had a nation embarrassed to the highest and nobody say anything. Everybody just believe, yes, it's okay. It's not okay. And it shouldn't be finished like that. People should be made to apologize to this nation and to the world for that boo-boo that took place. And then you hear, everything is in place. Organized, all of this, organized, all that. I saw a deputy commissioner of police in the midst of the crowd fighting to maintain people in an orderly manner to get on the ferry. And the people are listening. Because if they had barriers, obvious people would have been under control. They're not animals, but at least you have to exercise control because at the end of the day, safety should be number one. And somebody should have been responsible for the safety of all those patrons, including the invited guests and VIPs, that they would be safe, both in getting on board the ferry and their physical safety. Not forgetting even our citizens who were also exposed. Some loony kazoony could have gone there and do something like a squib. And next thing you know, people would have been jumping in the Essequibo River. Where is the safety? So people must answer to these things. We should not sit down and allow it to go down like that. And everybody believe it's peachy keen. It's not. So the embarrassment wasn't not just the flat. That's a mistake that happened. You know, they finally got it up after how many hours. They had another small flag, thank God. The thinking was there maybe to have a flagpole or that pole maybe use the presidential standard or something. But at the end of the day, it was an embarrassment to our nation and nobody should sit down comfortably in this office or in an office today without being blown to pieces verbally. And then they must come out and apologize to the nation. But you know, I have no problem with younger folk. And I have no problem with decision being made. But it tells you that we are still way behind. And if we're working towards becoming a first world nation, then everything must be placed and taken into context. And if you have something like that, there are people around. You don't even have to invite me. There are people around who could have sat together as a group and you come up with ideas. And if I was in that group, I would have said, Fort Island, not a good idea. Especially when you look at the logistics, because everybody becomes confused. Even the ministers, everybody confused. With the crowd and the pushing, and everybody confused and they lose focus. And you lose focus, it's not like it's at the national stadium where it could have been held, as far as I'm concerned. All right? It could have been held at the national stadium or anywhere else. But not when logistically, right, security could be a disaster if it's not properly planned. You go to cricket games. There are barriers. You have to go through barriers just to go watch a cricket match. You have to go through barriers. All right? There are separate entrances for the VIPs, president and everybody else, and the general public. You have to go through barriers. And if you're going with a bottle of water, they're going to take it from you. So you allow all these people, how many thousands of people, to go on board a vessel, and yes, the VIP were upstairs. It doesn't matter. It's the same vessel. And all this
breach of security standards. I'm not a big security expert. I'm not a security expert, period. But I understand and I know the importance. I'm old enough and I've been involved in situations, and I've been involved in planning activities where you're number one. It starts with security and people's personal security, especially if you have the entire who's who in the country. So the president arrived. I learned by helicopter. But that does not say that the rest of the cabinet and the diplomats and all of that were not exposed, including the president, because you allow people to go on an island there. Everybody gone with a bag and who and doing this and doing that with no concern. And because we don't, or we have never experienced a significant disaster, all right, outside of maybe Jonestown, which wasn't the fault of ours. People, Jim Jones knew what he had to do with his people, and we know where he's at. Well, that's another story. But we should never allow something like this to happen again. And there should be some, and I'm sure there's going to be, a post-meeting to figure out what went wrong. Well, you know, you can't take a little boy or a little girl and put them to run something that deserves the attention of a 60-year-old or a 50-year-old who've had the experience. You do not take a pupil to teach the class unless it's solving a problem presented by the teacher. So our biggest mistake in this instance was that we failed to have a good group for the planning. And we're going to have other things happening because we're on the verge and the president is on the verge of making certain people come to this country. Look at hotels where we bill in, which means the intentions are to have people come here. You got motor racing coming up. You got cricket coming up. All those things coming up. But if we don't take the security on every occasion seriously, you're in problems. I remember, well, this was for purposes of taxation, but I know in New York, there's certain events, the fire department comes with a counter. You remember the old days when you had shows at the national park, foreign artists and so on coming in? The guys from the Inland Revenue Department, it wasn't the GRA yet at that time, Inland Revenue Department, so they could count how many people went into the facility so they could charge the promoters the appropriate tax. In the U.S. and other major developed countries, the fire department comes and they stand at the door or they walk around with their counters and they count. And if this building has been established to hold 150 people and you got 151, either they shut it down, the event, or they tell you to let a few people leave. This is in the event of safety. I am sure the authorities knew how many people could be accommodated on that vessel. It's an old vessel, it's Macquarie, I think it was. So safety must be important. Only 500 people on this boat, barriers, and people with counting machines. A little counting machine in your hand and you press it as people go in. And when you reach 490, all right, that's it. The five is for maybe if other VIPs or whoever show up late. That's it. Shut the barrier. Nobody else goes on the vessel. But you got people. The deputy commissioner stand up there fighting with the workers from Transport and Harbors Department. And then you have people on the side. A man telling grandmother, come over. I can hold you. You see people lifting children from the wharf to the vessel. And you tell me nobody shouldn't be held accountable or responsible. And I ain't bothered with the flagpole because whoever did and arranged that too didn't know. Somebody get the work to put up the flagpole and they're going to put a small pulley. That's the problem. And the obvious, the rope slip off the pulley because the flag was too heavy. You have to know how to deal with these things. And the only way you could do it is if you seek the advice of persons with the experience. And I hope we don't have to go back to that again as a country. Not me personally. As a country. So we would not be embarrassed. And I could tell you, I was embarrassed because I know what should have been done. So obvious, if you're here and you're watching this, you're going to say, you know what?
these people can't be bothered. But you can't put no little boy or little girl in charge of something that requires the knowledge and the guidance of people who've been there before. I've been advocating for the longest while. Let's have a national cultural commission. We have all these commissions, including the National Sports Commission, which falls under the same Ministry of Culture, Youth and Sport. We ain't even got a National Youth Commission. Well, you could work with that. But culture, you watch and see what will happen in November in Barbados. The National Cultural Foundation will be responsible because they've got responsible people with the knowledge. A minister may sit and be in charge of oversight, especially when it comes to the policies of the government. But executing all that needs to happen at the event must be done, or at least considered by some group, and it must be done and planned long in advance. But you know what? In this country, we still holding on to this notion of politicizing everything. And yeah, to go and ask Maggie Lawrence or Desiree Ejil or somebody to help. Now we ain't doing that. This is we show. We doing it, not you show. Because whoever you are, you embarrass the president and the country. That's what happened. Big embarrassment. And you know something? Nobody don't care anything. Because, like I said, in some quarters, you would have been facing the firing line verbally. And then you'll be escorted. And they better need and pick up the chips and apologize to this nation. That's all you need to do. If not, shame, shame, shame, shame on you. Yeah, shame, shame on you.

Can we do it? Yes, we can, we should, we must, and I know we will, you know. And again, I would go back, and I'm going to be finished with it after today, but I'm going to go back and say, you see, if you don't rehearse, you will have all these things happening. And if you don't have people who are knowledgeable and responsible, then things will happen and things could go haywire. I'm not saying something should have happened, because like many other Guyanese, I am upset. Upset with the fact that when we should have been showcasing our art, our culture and everything else to the world, celebrating our 60th anniversary, we're now rehashing where things went wrong. You know, the National Stadium, every 2 mornings is a big show there. Throughout this whole anniversary period, big show every night. And the biggest show, or the one that should have been the biggest show, right? Create a place where things could have been disastrous. But thank God, nothing happened. You know, and I'm sure Marco Rubio may call somebody and say, hey, look at my ambassador in the midst of that crowd. Where is the security? She barely had her security right behind her. And I guess he too was hoping nothing happened. You can't wait for something to happen. You have to hope. And the only way you could hope nothing happens is if you put everything into perspective. And like I said, one of the good things that should have been done, and I could bet you, nobody who had responsibility went back to the last anniversary celebration, which is the 50th, and took a look, even before coming up with this whole idea. Said, you know something? Fort Island, England, cut it for what we want. We have to outdo that one. And the only way you could have outdone it is if you had gone to some of the people who were involved with it and in the planning and said, look, let's deal with this thing on a non-political level. This is a national thing. I need y'all to come. Let's get involved here. You know about the flag. You know about the march on. You know about the general salute. You, whoever was responsible. All right? I remember I almost ran into a big-time altercation with the current commissioner of police, who was, I think, in charge of A Division at the time. And we had arguments over how some things should be done, but we settled it eventually. So he knew. He was there, deep in the belly of the beast at Durban Park. So why would we allow things to go out of hand? It is because people sat down and they're planning in a period of when they function or how they function and they operate. And like I say, I don't disrespect young people, but the younger folk don't understand everything. And you know what? They believe because this is we time and this is a young people time, the older folk must take a side. Well, the older folk took a side because you sidelined them, and that is the result. And it will always be the result when they continue to take matters into their own hands. And it all happens because of what is happening nowadays. Our future and our history. Okay? Our history. They do not want to deal with history. They certainly don't want to deal with it. So, hey, what do you think will happen? We will always be embarrassed because they believe this is what it is all about. And it's not all about like that. You don't want to deal with your history, then too bad. You'll be embarrassed. And I don't know if people don't feel embarrassed when things happen, because you know what? They can't identify with embarrassment. So if they don't want to take a look at history and understand what happens, then obvious, we can always run into things like this, because people don't recognize and understand embarrassment and disrespect for history. Look at two facilities, all right? You have the gymnasium, you have the sports hall. They were named after prominent sportsmen, boxers.
Now I learned it's changed. It's the National Gymnasium, the National Sports Hall. It's the Cliff Anderson Sports Hall, named in honor of a prominent boxer in his heyday who represented the country well. And we remember his legacy. Would we like the next government, if there's a next one that comes in, or when a next one comes in, they're going to say, take down the name from the bridge. Take off Barajagdeo name off the bridge. Would we like that to happen? No, it should not happen. Would we like to change the name of the Chetty Jagan International Airport? No, it should not happen. But we got people coming in here, all right, without any thought or any idea or any understanding or an appreciation for history and what people have done for this country, and they're deciding they're changing it. If they ain't changing it, they don't want to be bothered about it. And I don't know who or why, but at least I'm happy that at least the Independence Arch got some recognition and it got a facelift with paint. But for years, it was going without any. And I jump and make noise. Nobody bothered, but I guess maybe out of shame and pride, it got a facelift. But we had other places that we could have done this. But nobody wants to respect our history, you know, if it doesn't suit them. And that's the reason. They sleep, they wake up politics. They're making a speech you believe is a political platform. We have to go past these things. We've got people from constituencies who see things different. And not just one grouping must sit down and say, this is what it is because we own it. Young and they're here forever and ever. And somebody is going to come and you don't want it changed. And I always say that. You go around this town, this country, you see plaques with the name of President Ali launching things. Because this is his tenure, this is his time. And he's deserving of being given the opportunity for his name to be embedded in a plaque that he officiated at this event. When he leaves office in a couple mornings, because that's going to be, this is his last hurrah. When he leaves office and somebody else comes in, would he like them to go and take out the plaques with his name on it? On every street and every highway where his name is embedded on a plaque? Would he like to know somebody else comes in and say, take down Barajagdeo name off the bridge and call him the National Demerara River Bridge? No, it should not be. So why do we have people, all right, who have no idea about the history and the struggles that go on and people who represented this country effectively? They should not be recognized or remembered, or it was just for a period. We can change it now and do your own thing, and then somebody else can come and do their own thing too. Oh my God, have his mercy. I don't know where we're going, but we might as well recognize that, you know what, this country belongs to all of us. And if the president's legacy, like I say, is about one Guyana, Mr. President, just inform your subordinates that that's not what you mean by taking down the names of edifices and facilities and calling it everything national. We need to change that. All right, top of the hour here, one whole hour of chat, information, education. And some people will say abusing, but I don't abuse. I bring the facts to the fore. On Monday past, we had and we celebrated the birthday of our good sister, Matt Baptist. And, you know, I said she selected a playlist. And in between, we had a conversation with the young ladies and so on. So I thought that today, since we're saluting the elderly, I'll go back to that playlist submitted by Matt and salute her once again. And all of those folks who are elderly and who like to listen to the songs of yesterday, today, and forever.

Conniff and Billy Butterfield. Oh, what a beautiful morning. Music selected by Matt Baptist as we celebrated her birthday on Monday. And all those who are celebrating today and on Tuesday, we had, of course, on Tuesday, Independence Day, retired Major General Michael Athley celebrating as well. So let's enjoy the music as we go along. Away.

Ah, yeah, you are my strength. Ah, yeah, you are my strength. Jelly roll.

May Each Day. And that's Andy Williams for you. Music selected. What I'm playing here now by Miss Matt Baptist. But for her birthday and all those who celebrated and are celebrating birthdays today. And those who celebrated on Monday, Tuesday, yesterday, and today. So, continuing to salute the elderly. And by the way, today is Curry Thursday. Do you remember that? Yeah. At the Inn. Coming up, the usual curry day. Let me try to find what's on for today. In fact, at the Middle Chamber, it is Wild Out Thursday today. So if you're a wild meat lover, go to the Inner Chamber. It's a bar and a grill. It's located on the seawall, just behind, which used to be the GTT facility. It's now One Communications. But go there from 12:30. 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If there's a change, I will certainly let you know. But for now, 707-1774 or 688-4964 for the 6 wild curries. But I don't know if shrimp is a wild or prawns is a wild meat, but yeah, it's there in the ocean. But nevertheless, make certain if you like wild meat, go down there. I know the retired Major General and his wife, former Consul General Barbara Attlee. Good morning. And I know you guys like to touch up on the wild meat. Well, all soldiers, most soldiers. I don't eat wild meat.

so I ain't going for no wild meat. I may take the shrimp, but it's just for you to go there and have a good time. As we continue with the music selected that I'm playing this morning by Madam Matt Baptist. Right here for you on 104.1 Light FM. I think it's ideal for this morning.

Lamay. Feels like home on this beautiful Thursday morning. Beautiful in the fact that you woke up and you have life. And you thank God for life and everything else that comes with it. But yes, you don't want to live in an isolated way. Neither do you want to live with people condemning you for who you are not. And that is why it is important to always be nice to people. And you know my old saying, pass through this world but once. And if there's anything you could do for a fellow human being, do not neglect nor deter from doing it. You should do it while you're here, because you ain't passing this way again. And remember too, my good friend Mr. Kelman always would send me a nice quote. If you focus on the hurt, you will continue to suffer. But if you focus on the lesson, you will continue to grow. That's what's important. And happy Thursday. Celebrating a birthday today, but a happy one. And my brother King, and of course, the Major General and everybody who celebrated throughout this week. Continue to enjoy these beautiful days. Even though it's rainy, doesn't matter. Take cover, dress appropriately.

Have I told you lately a happy birthday to Mr. Joe Chapman in the London area, celebrating a birthday today? Hope you will enjoy, but do it responsibly. And you will certainly understand and know what are some of the challenges that we've got to go through on a daily basis. Take one more from the playlist and we'll take a break and come right back with more music selected by Madam Mac Baptist for all those celebrating birthdays this week, like Mr. Chapman in Linden, and of course, Brother King and the retired Major General Athlete. All celebrated birthdays this week, and if you are celebrating one today and I don't know, then happy birthday. Also saluting the elderly.

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8: Light FM, Bobby in the morning. Hope your day continues to go right and bright. I understand Regent Street is all flooded. Well, wouldn't expect better when that much rain fell on the overnight. Yet rain was pouring all night. And as usual, when it rains and it pours, you know, we will see significant flooding in the city. And again, a lot needs to still be done in order to eliminate this, I will call punishment to citizens, because enough, I believe, is not being done. We've got tons of alleyways. And I was speaking with someone who understands the layout of the drainage system in Georgetown in particular. And under the roadways where all those alleyways flow or should be flowing, they're blocked. So we will continue to have this significant amount of flooding anytime it rains for just a half an hour. And the fact that it rained all night, it tells you that we'll be inundated with water. You have to tread water for the rest of the day. And based on the weather report that I was watching at, seems as though we're going to be getting showers of blessing throughout this week and into next week. So, hopefully, if you live in a low-lying area, the water does not affect what you've got to do or create damage to your personal belongings. There's not much the government could do. Yeah, they maybe could do some more, bring some more pumps, but that will not solve the problem. If the alleyways are not cleared, and there's only so many. You know, in the old days, from way, way back when the Dutch was responsible to some extent for governance in this country, and primarily in the capital, all those canals were dug. And by the way, they were dug by slaves. Yeah? Okay, so now some of them are being filled up, and some of them are not cleaned the way they're supposed to be cleaned. We had where Main Street was, Carmichael, Waterloo Streets, those were canals. They weren't avenues, but eventually, you know, the canals were filled, and we reduced the ability for the city to be relieved of the water whenever it rained heavily. So we are dealing with the consequences of these changes. But it starts with what is at the very bottom, and that's cleaning the alleyways. And if you don't, the city will continue to flood. People are covering the alleyways, building over them. So you can't get to clean it properly. Lots and lots needs to be done right here in Georgetown. 40 minutes past the hour, still playing the music selected by Madame Matt Baptist for her birthday, and that I extended it to include all those celebrated birthdays this week, just like Guyana.

at the end. Yes. By the way, if you are a lover of cook-up rice, then join members of the Lions Club of Rheinfeld this Sunday at Steve Jewelry Establishment. That's on Church Street. It's opposite, you know, the mall there, right opposite Border Market. For $2,500, you have a choice of cook-ups. All right? You've got split peas cook-up, mixed meat cook-up, callaloo cook-up, mixed peas cook-up, and black eye cook-up. And from last year's results, when I visited there, just after the opening, middle of the afternoon, cook-up done. Because people were there in their numbers. So don't be left out this year. Go to Steve's Jewelry Establishment on Church Street. Can't miss it. Just before Bunny's Supermarket or Bunny's Meat Center. And get your cook-up now. It will be served with either fried fish, chicken, pork, or fish cakes for $2,500 only. Yeah, this is cheap because, you know, in the old days, food used to be $500 and $800. And look at how it's progressed in terms of prices. You could have gone and gotten a good roadside, right? This is not a roadside. Well, if you want to call it a roadside, because it's being held at Steve Jewelry Establishment and it's held right there on the parking area. So you could say it's a roadside, but not the way we look at roadside cook-up. All right? I go from time to time in Regent Street and buy a roadside, you know, because I'm a GT boy and I like to do my thing and support the local entrepreneurs as well. So there's nothing wrong. You could go and get a roadside for $1,500 in the middle of the night, but you go to one of the restaurants, the fancy restaurants. Don't throw out $8,000 and you barely get a little bit of something. All right, but I'm not saying don't go support the big restaurants. If you can't afford it, don't go. But you could go support the roadside people. They make good food with good taste. All right, but this Sunday, and according to the information, it starts from 12:30 p.m. to 4 p.m. Don't go 4:30 and row in for food like I saw some people did last year. The food is being distributed from 12:30 to 4 p.m. All right? Just like the wild meat curry today at the middle chamber on the seawall. Go early and don't get mixed up. Go ask for the particular choice of meat that you need. Now, like I said, there's laba, deer, beef. Is it beef? Yeah. Laba, deer, beef, pork, wild hog. And nah, that's not this one. This week is a different one. Oh, yeah, this is the wild out one. I'm reading the wrong one here. Laba, deer, beef, pork, wild hog, and prawns. So go down there, day two, from 12:30. And if you want to make a reservation, which I suggest you do, 707-1774 or 688-4964. Go down there, tell them you heard it from me. And you may get an extra piece of lava in your plate. You never know. So go down. Have a great time. 46 minutes past right here on Bobby in the Morning. Saluting the elderly and those celebrating birthdays this entire week, including Guyana.

Yeah, Old Blue Eyes is back. That's right, Mr. Frank Sinatra doing his thing here for us. And we are doing it for the elderly today and those celebrating birthdays this week. So don't think you've been left out.

Brooke Benton, these are the ties that bind. And you know what happens when you untie. Good morning once again, and thank you so much for joining me. We're almost at the home stretch, but the music is still here, and we still have a lot more. But we'll continue to do it next week when we have the opportunity to once again to salute the elderly and for those celebrating birthdays today.

I'll Never Find Another You, the music of Al Martino. And I tell you what, I'll give you a bonus of Mr. Al Martino here as we say au revoir from this morning's edition of Bobby in the Morning. Thank you so much for staying locked. And everything continues as long as you keep your light on.

Yeah, Mr. Al Martino taking us out this morning. I hope you enjoyed it. Very wet on the outside, but don't allow that to deter your spirit. Neither should anyone be allowed to deter your spirit or become a vexation to your spirit. And like I mentioned at the very beginning, I hope the authorities will see it fit to establish some levels of apologies to the nation and to the world for what we went through this past couple of days. But life goes on, and maybe this too, according to how people operate, shall soon pass. But do not allow it to pass just like that. Don't sit back and wait, and then down the road you get some incentive for remaining quiet. It doesn't work like that, and it should not work like that. Just be strong. Drivers, remember, you've got that license because of your skill. It is not a license to kill. So take care and get there. And remember, the life you save could just be your very own. And parents, if you know where children are and what they're doing, it means your influence continues to count. Keep using it. I'm Bobby V, and I'll see you on the rebound. Until next time, Guyana, for our Guyana and Caribbean Friday. The news comes up with Ivor Wharton, followed by Aletha Grant. It's Thursday, so Mighty Mike will be here from 1 o'clock. Deborah at 4. We've got Listener's Choice with Andrew Weeks at 7. And then we've got the Jazzy Man, Colin C.J. Cool Jackson, with Jazz at Night on the Light. Until next time, Guyana.

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2: With the news of this hour, I'm Ivan Wharton. First up, the Ministry of Public Works is warning commuters to exercise extreme caution when traveling through the interior corridors, particularly at 83 miles Kokwani. A section of the roadway has partially washed away due to recent torrential rainfall and rising flood waters. Officials urge all drivers, especially operators of heavy-duty vehicles, to reduce speeds significantly and strictly follow the directions of local authorities at that point. The ministry said an emergency contractor has been mobilized with rehabilitation and reinstatement works scheduled to begin this morning. The ministry thanked commuters for their patience and cooperation during the emergency works and assures that further updates on restoration progress will be provided as technical teams advance. CARICOM's Council for Foreign and Community Relations has raised alarm over intensifying economic, commercial and financial measures imposed on Cuba. Guyana and Trinidad and Tobago have reserved their positions, even as both countries recently joined the U.S.-led Regional Security Alliance, the Shield of the Americas. COFCOR warned that the restrictions compounded by the decades-long trade embargo have gravely affected the Cuban people and CARICOM nationals studying and living there. The Secretariat condemned the obstruction of fuel supplies, describing it as a humanitarian crisis. Reaffirming the Caribbean as a zone of peace, CARICOM voiced concern at suggestions of possible military aggression against Cuba, stressing such action could destabilize regional security and cause needless human suffering. In solidarity with repeated UN resolutions, CARICOM underscored that Cuba poses no threat to any nation, calling the sanctions violations of human rights, free trade, and international law. The matter remains under investigation by the Ministry of Labor. Regionally, the Caribbean Media Corporation CMC reports that the government of St. Vincent and the Grenadines on Wednesday outlined a raft of new measures aimed at cushioning the impact of increased global prices on basic commodities, even as it acknowledged that it had inherited an economy in shambles 6 months ago. This 90-day emergency package is a fiscally responsible shield against extraordinary global pressures, Prime Minister Dr. Goodwin Friday said in a 30-minute national broadcast, adding that he has also directed the National Cost of Living Task Force to monitor prices weekly to ensure that tax reductions actually benefit the consumers. He said the new measures must reach the people, not simply improve business profit margins, acknowledging that his government understands that many Vincentians are anxious about the future. But I want you to know this. We are not powerless in the face of global challenges, and you will not face those challenges alone. Together, we will move from pressure to progress, from uncertainty to stability, and from rescue to resilience. Friday told the nation that he is announcing a set of urgent cost of living measures designed to cushion the blow for the average family while protecting jobs and businesses and promoting economic stability. He said that the government has worked hard to maintain price stability despite growing international pressures, even as the global market pressures have persisted longer than we hoped, and we must now respond carefully and effectively. And internationally, the BBC reports that Iran's Islamic Revolutionary Guard Corps, IRGC, says it has targeted an American airbase in the region after fresh U.S. strikes on southern Iran. The IRGC did not say where the base was, but Kuwait, which hosts a U.S. base, said it had intercepted hostile missile and drone threats without specifying where they were coming from. Earlier, the U.S. military said it had shot down Iranian drones over the Strait of Hormuz and struck a military site in Bandar Abbas, a strategic port city. The renewed hostilities threatened a fragile ceasefire between the U.S. and Iran. It is the second time in 3 days that the U.S. has attacked targets in Iran, saying that the strikes were conducted in self-defense. The site in Bandar Abbas was struck as it was about to launch a fifth drone, U.S. Central Command Center said. Iranian media reported that explosions were heard to the east of the city. CENTCOM described its actions as measured, purely defensive, and intended to maintain the ceasefire. It also said its forces shot down four Iranian one-way attack drones that posed a threat around the Strait of Hormuz. The IRGC said it had targeted an American airbase that served as the source of the attack at Bandar Abbas, according to state broadcaster IRIB. Iranian Foreign Ministry spokesman condemned the U.S. airstrikes and said they constituted a violation of the ceasefire. He added that the Islamic Republic would take all necessary measures to defend its national sovereignty, according to quotes cited by IRIB.
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Good morning and welcome down to today's program of the Mid-Morning Rendezvous here on The Light. It is Thursday, the 28th of May, 2026, and just about 17 minutes past the 9 o'clock hour. That means we're into the first hour of the show, so welcome down. Hope you had a great evening. And you're ready for today. It's a rainy morning in the Garden City. Wet on the outside. Lots of streets in and around the Georgetown underwater, so please be careful. And drivers, we cannot overemphasize the need to be considerate to other road users. All right, and as we start the show, let's continue to spread the love.

And let me share with you today's affirmation. It says, successful people build each other up. They motivate, inspire, and push each other. Unsuccessful people, on the other hand, just hate, blame, and complain. And let's continue with the music. Here is Backstreet Boys, All I Have to Give.

and the Spinners. And Judy Boucher will take us to the bottom of the hour when I share with you today's Bridge and Traffic Watch. And of course, the weather forecast for today.

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2: And now for the traffic watching and around the vicinity of the new Demerara Harbour Bridge and today's weather outlook. Let's head over to the bridge to see what is happening there as we speak on the eastern end of the bridge, that's the eastern end of the Demerara River. Pretty light traffic in that vicinity. On the western end, it's a little busier there, heavily overcast. But traffic is moving along nicely. And we cannot tell you what's happening at the Mandela roundabout or the Harpy Eagle roundabout. No visuals there. Good morning to my good friend Gildari and his team at pixelsgy.com. Haven't been having visuals from that area for a little bit. But let's go to the Eccles roundabout or the Jaguar roundabout. Traffic is moving nicely along. Of course, it's overcast there as well. Let's take a look at today's tide. Low tide was at 8 hours 11 at a height of 0.72 of a meter. High tide will be at 14 hours 31 at a height of 2.53 meters. For today's weather outlook, cloudy to overcast skies with scattered to frequent showers and continuous rain. Wow, can be expected over regions 2 to 7 and 10. These conditions are expected to persist throughout the morning period, with improvements expected during the afternoon. All remaining regions can expect similar conditions from the afternoon. Isolated to scattered thunder showers are also expected over regions 8 and 9. Rainfall is expected to measure between 20 and 60 mm. Sunset, 8 hours 4. That's our traffic watch in and around the vicinity of the new Demerara Harbour Bridge and today's weather outlook. 9 hours 36, and let's continue with the music right here on the mid-morning rendezvous. It is a Thursday, the 28th of May, 2026.

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2: It is now 10 hours across Guyana and the Eastern Caribbean. Now let me share with you some of the stories making the headlines. Landmark cardiac telesurgery using robotic surgery system performed in Guyana. Airlines working to put systems in place to welcome use of Guyana and Barbados EID cards as travel document. Essequibo will forever remain a part of Guyana, President Ali. Guyana and Trinidad and Tobago withhold the support of CARICOM's statement criticizing intensifying U.S. measures against Cuba. Suspect in Letem robbery found dead, another in custody. Two-year delay of Wales gas project costing Guyana $884 million more. Nurse hands over weed snacks meant for Mazaruni prison to police. Exxon plans to reduce oily discharge in Guyanese waters. Ninth project summary. Two teens among a trio arrested for pensioner's murder. Single mother, children homeless after Port Morant fire. We have leaped frog to 2050 and beyond, President Ali. Letem spray painter busted with ganja, cocaine in home.

Ghana faces defining test amid rapid growth. President Ali Nandlal calls for stronger CFATF ties with judiciary to tackle low conviction rates. CTU congratulates Ghana, Barbados on landmark digital ID travel initiative. GPF officer participates in U.S. International Leadership Exchange Program. SAC reaffirms regional sugar modernization agenda at 177th board meeting in Barbados. Woman killed, two injured in the Sora Johanna Access Road collision. Guyana-Venezuela border controversy. CARICOM reaffirms ICJ process as sole peaceful path to resolve issue. ExxonMobil seeks EPA clearance for 9th Stabroek development. Police outreach activities targets youth communities in Region 1 and 9. Road at 83 miles Kwakwani partly washed away after heavy rainfall. Region 5 chairman endorses government's push for capital projects. Grenada's PM joins Guyanese diaspora for Diamond Jubilee celebration. Henry Boy's trial, prosecution to call two final witnesses today.

exclusive GSL and CPL ticket bundle launched in Guyana. And those are among some of the stories making the headlines. Just about 4 minutes past the 10 o'clock hour. Oh, let me share these. I have a couple more here. GCOM works stalled as Mohammed awaits legal advice on nominees. Region 9 RDC to spend $24 million to upgrade 3 health centers. 6 bid to construct Warapoka Health Center. That's in Region 1, the Maruka sub-district. Yes, and those are the stories, among other stories, making the headlines.

right, and let's continue with the music right here on the Mid-Morning Rendezvous. Check these tunes. Just nice for the weather. Heavily overcast on the outside, windy as well. All our WhatsApp family members, Miss Elsa Pitt, McLean, Winston, Precious, Sheik. Good morning to all of you. Pinky, Thomas Daniels, Mark. All of you listening, wherever you're listening to us from.

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2: 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For example, while you may not like mushy canned peas, you may be surprised to realize that you like fresh or barely cooked peas. Luckily, eating healthy includes foods of all sorts of textures and flavors, and I'll share with you some suggestions on satisfying your cravings with nutritious snacks of a variety of textures. And we'll start it off with creamy. Instead of this, while ice cream may come to mind first, of course, there are a variety of other smoothie snacks that can be just as satisfying. Try munching on this. Fresh avocado spread on whole grain bread or half of an avocado eaten plain with a spoon. Warm half teaspoon creamy peanut butter in the microwave for 10 seconds and drizzle over a half cup low-fat, no added sugar frozen yogurt. That's another option. And then you have this option. Pure some berries and swirl them into a cup of low-fat yogurt with no sugar. How about those? Those are all creamy suggestions for us. And tomorrow we look at crunchy. Then we have liquid and we see what squishy has to say. And of course, crispy. So we have crunchy, crispy, squishy, liquid. Yeah, all of those are healthy substitutions for us. And that's today's health tip. And it came to you with the kind compliments of the St. Joseph Mercy Hospital. And remember, your first wealth is, yes, your health.

And now for today's Did You Know segment. I'll be speaking directly to the ladies today. My. And did you know that wearing high heels that are 3 inches or higher can lead to stress fractures, which are small cracks in the bones of your feet that occur without injury? And they can throw off your posture and gait and even cause arthritis in the spine. So yes, why are high heels dangerous? Let me share some more information with you. So high heels, they say, are dangerous because they shift your body weight forward, dramatically increasing pressure on the balls of your feet while forcing your spine and knees out of natural alignment. But oh my goodness, you look so beautiful in heels, don't we? And sometimes we feel comfortable too. But it has long-term effects on our body. And this unnatural posture frequently leads to traumatic falls, chronic joint pain, shortened tendons, and permanent structural deformities. Ooh. Well, let's start off with feet and ankles, our feet and our ankles. Because wearing high heels impacts our body in several specific areas. And feet and ankles, elevating your feet shifts up to 76% of your body weight to the ball of your foot. 76 of your body weight, imagine it's just on the tip of there. Yeah, on the ball of your foot. And this can cause conditions like Morton's, neuroma, bunions, hammer toes, and severe ankle sprains. So if you've been feeling those discomforts, now you know why. Then let's move to the leg muscles and tendons. Our leg muscles and tendons, regular wear causes the calf muscles and the Achilles tendon to shorten and tighten up. And this makes walking in flat shoes painful and can even restrict blood circulation, contributing to varicose veins. You see, some folks have a lot of varicose veins, and maybe that's one of the reasons you have them. Shortens your Achilles tendon. It causes your Achilles tendons to shorten and

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Oh my goodness. Ladies, ladies, ladies. 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Let's talk about the spine and our hips now. To compensate for the forward tilt, your pelvis tips and your lower back, yes, it arches. And no, this overworks the core and the spinal muscles, frequently leading to chronic lower back pain. Oh my goodness, let's talk about the pelvic floor now, or natural pelvic tilt from constant heel. Constant heel use puts excess strain on the pelvic floor muscles, which can lead to issues like urinary inconsistencies. My. Over time. Urinary inconsistencies over time because it affects our pelvic floor. Oh my goodness.

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Here's a solution. 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Opting for thicker heels or platforms to evenly distribute the weight, and strictly limiting the amount of time you wear them. So ladies, a lot for you to digest this morning, and maybe some of you would have already been feeling the effects or experiencing the effects of your high heels, and probably you did not even know it can cause so much pain or damage, and you never know what damage it has already caused. So let's be careful. I love my flats. Occasionally I will, you know, jump in some heels depending on the occasion. But yes, you cannot go wrong with the flats. And you know what? I know many of you know this too. When you're going to on your fancy assignments, dates or whatever, yeah, walk with your flats. So in the advent, you can just slip it off, you know? And you'll be much more comfortable. All right, so if you didn't know, now you know.

Just about 14 minutes past the 11 o'clock hour, we are into the third and final hour of the show for today. But we will go and pay some bills, and when we come back, music galore. Of course, we always share information and music that keeps you glued to the light. All right, so we'll go pay some bills and come back with some more music for you. Stay with us.

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0: 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The main speakers are Jeremiah Cho, the president of the Child Evangelism Fellowship, and Beltane Harrigan, the regional director of the Child Evangelism Fellowship. It's all happening on Saturday, June 6th, 2026, from 1 p.m. to 4 p.m. at the Eccles Assembly of God Church, located at 57-59 Eccles Public Road on the east bank of Demerara. For more information, call 683-0967. That's 683-0967 for the Child Evangelism Fellowship Guyana 30th Anniversary Grand Celebration.

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8: Hi, Carol from Florida. 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
4: This is the newsroom for Thursday, May 28, 2026. In the headlines, woman 29 dies after a car slams into parked lorry. Providence man found dead in home, three in custody. And one dead, another in custody after a Lethem robbery. The details after the break.
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4: With the news, I am Lizina Yearwood. Thanks for joining us. A 29-year-old woman died late Sunday night after the car she was traveling in crashed into a parked lorry along the Sierra Joanna Access Road, East Bank Demerara. Dead is Lisa Blackman of Turkine, Georgetown. According to police headquarters, the fatal accident occurred at about 22:40 hours and involved motor car PNN 7493 and motor lorry GAJ 4979. Initial investigations revealed that the motor car driven by a 42 was proceeding north of the roadway. Allegedly, the driver reportedly collided with the left-rear lorry, owned by a 25-year-old Sierra Joanna, western side of the road at the time of the collision. Out of the impact, the driver passengers sustained injuries. Said CCTV camera captured the incident. Footage will be reviewed as continue. The severity of the drivers, no breathalyzer detected. A 60-man whose decomposed body covered inside his Providence, East Bank Demerara home last week has led police to arrest three persons as investigations continue. Dead is Mohammed Shahid, called Faisal, or Artist, a self-employed resident of Parker Street, Providence. According to police headquarters, Shahid was seen alive last on Saturday, May 16 at about 2100 hours. After several calls to his phone went unanswered, checks were made on him on Tuesday, May 19 at about 1300 hours when he was found motionless inside his home. Police processed the scene and observed the body in an advanced state of decomposition. Investigators said there were no signs of forced entry at the premises. The body was taken to the Diamond Regional Hospital, where a doctor pronounced him dead. It was later transferred to the Memorial Gardens Funeral Home, and the cause of death is brain hemorrhage due to multiple blunt trauma to the head. Police said that through intelligence gathering and investigative work, several persons of interest were identified. As a result, a 19-year-old construction worker of Parker's and a 22-year-old Backstreet Peters Hall were arrested on Monday 25. Further investigations later led to the arrest of a 17-year-old laborer of Parker Street. Police in Regional Division 9 are investigating an alleged robbery in Lethem, in which the 18-year-old suspect was found dead with suspected gunshot injuries. Dead is Edward Arjun, called Black Spanish, 18 years old, of Lethem, Central Rupununi. According to police headquarters, the robbery occurred at about 1400 hours on Tuesday at a business establishment in Lethem and involved a 27-year-old businessman of Tapachinga. Police said a 35-year-old man was also arrested in relation to the robbery. Investigations revealed that the businessman was conducting business inside the store when two men entered. The police said one of them was reportedly armed with a handgun. The suspects allegedly approached the cashier area, pointed the weapon at the victim, and demanded cash. The businessman complied and handed over Guyana and Brazilian currency, amounting to approximately $650,000. The suspects then escaped on a motorcycle operating

0: by a third accomplice waiting outside. Police were summoned immediately after and launched a search in the direction the men fled. During the pursuit, the suspects allegedly opened fire on the ranks, who returned fire before the men escaped. Arjun was subsequently found with suspected gunshot wounds behind Plastic City Bon Success, Tapachinga. He was pronounced dead on arrival at the Letem Regional Hospital. Further afield, right-wing Colombian lawyer and Senator Paloma Valencia is running to become her country's first female president in a Sunday presidential contest, promising to strengthen security and revive the economy, which she says have deteriorated under the current leftist government. Valencia, 48, is backed by former President Álvaro Uribe, who secured major victories against leftist guerrilla groups in the 2000s and remains influential despite an ongoing legal case in which he was found guilty of fraud and bribery, convictions later overturned on appeal. Uribe has denied wrongdoing, calling the case a political persecution. Valencia is one of the leading candidates in the May 31 first-round vote to replace President Gustavo Petro, who is barred from seeking re-election. If no candidate wins more than 50% of the vote, a runoff will be held in June. And finally, World Health Organization traveled to the Democratic Republic of Congo today, where an outbreak, the third largest on record, outpacing the world's response. Health authorities in Congo countries are scrambling to contain the outbreak of the rare for which there is no vaccine treatment. The response on identifying and potential cases to control the disease is weeks behind the curve, and WHO has declared a public health emergency of international concern. Already facing a shortage of supplies, doctors there are also tackling attacks on their facilities caused by denial of the disease among some in Congo. There have been 1,077 suspected cases, of which 121 have been confirmed, according to the latest WHO figures, which also showed 246 suspected deaths from Ebola and 17 confirmed fatalities. You can get the latest news and sport at newsroom.gy.
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It is 13 hours to good afternoon to you, and welcome down to the Afternoon Delight Show. It is Thursday the 28th of May. I trust that you are doing well on the outside. Hope you had a relaxing and fun couple of days. We had two holidays back to back right here in Guyana. I hope that your holidays was well spent. Nevertheless, we are back with you. You know, they say the show must go on. I'm your host, Mighty Mike, and I will be keeping you company right here on 104.1 Light FM. 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But without further ado, we're gonna go straight into the music. So do enjoy.

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It is 14 hours 5 in Guyana and across the Eastern Caribbean. Us in Love. I hope that you are enjoying all the music that is being played so far. As you say good afternoon to Winston Joseph, saying good afternoon, Mighty Mike. And I hope you had a good holiday and weekend as well. I'm locked in and enjoying the music. Well, my holiday was splendid. Thank you so much. Patricia is joining, saying good afternoon, Mike. How are you doing? Have a blessed day. And she likes the music. Another message says, good afternoon, Mighty Mike. How are you doing? I'm great. Thursday blessings to all. This is Angela locked in from Chile, Los Angeles. Enjoying the music. And McLean Chesney is on board, saying good afternoon, Mighty Mike locked in. Happy Thursday to all. It's partly cloudy and warm, 75 degrees.

We also have Rihanna Passat saying, blessings, Mike. Good afternoon. Well, good afternoon to you, Rihanna, and welcome on board. Do you remember the number is 650-5483. That's plus 592-650-5483. We're going to continue with the great music, so enjoy.

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It is 15 hours 52 in Guyana and across the Eastern Caribbean. Happy Thursday to Light FM and all who are locked in and locked on. Shout out to my baby brother who is visiting Guyana for the first time from Georgia. And his name is Jeffrey Broman. And this is coming from Joanna Gill. Good afternoon, Mighty Mike. Enjoying the selections. Specifically, nothing's gonna change my love for you. Make me remember my late husband. And that's from Bridget Sconard. Good afternoon to you, and thank you for joining. Winston Joseph is saying the vibes are just wicked. Keep it going. Well, it is just about 53 minutes after the 3 o'clock hour. And this is where I have to pull the curtains down on the show for today. Want to say a special thank you to everyone that tuned in. Hope that you truly enjoyed all the music that was played on the show. I'll be back with you next Tuesday from 1300 hours where we do this all over again. Until then, let's be safe. If you're going to be driving on the roadways, let's be safe. If you're going to just be pedestrian, make sure to look out for those that aren't looking out for you so that we can all get to our various destinations safely. Remember, we have Deborah Francis coming up with Easing into Evening, so make sure you don't touch that dial.

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Greetings, good afternoon, welcome to Easing Into Evening. It is a Thursday, May 28, 2026. I'm Deborah Francis, and I will be with you right up until 19 hours today. And trust you will stay with me, invite someone to join us as well as we wrap up your day and get you settled into your evening right here on Light FM. Today being Thursday, we've got some throwback music for you. Hope that you will reminisce and sing along, dance along, do whatever makes you happy. You are in the land of the living. Welcome. Our destination remains the same. Always greatness.

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13: Hours 57. Good afternoon. It's a rainy Thursday in the capital city of Georgetown and its environs. I hope that you get home safely. For those who are on the roadway, I know in some parts it may not necessarily be raining at this point, but we would have had a lot of rain they had a lot of rain last night. I know when I got up this morning, just after 4 o'clock, it was pouring and it was the thunderstorms, very loud and frightening at times. So it was that type of day when we started, and then it rained intermittently during the course of the day. Some streets were very flooded, and others, by the time this afternoon came around, the water would have receded. So if it is that your yard is flooded, I hope that you'll get along boots and you will enter your yard. Do not enter your yard with your naked skin, because you're exposing yourself to all sorts of diseases, infections, and no one wants to get sick at this hour. So please ensure that you're doing what you do, what you have to do, so that you can be safe. If it is that you're traveling home, you're using the East Bank corridor, it is bumper to bumper traffic at the Houston end. Traffic is essentially at a standstill. The third lane has a bit more movement, but as you get to the Harbor Bridge, it's still bumper to bumper traffic. I'm not sure why persons are opting to use the highway, but it is what it is, and you just have to be patient as you make your way to and from your destination. But this is in particular for those who are heading Further up the east bank of Demerara's, you get to Diamond, pretty overcast again, and it's bumper to bumper traffic, very slow moving traffic, two lanes being used, and the lane on the right is moving extremely slowly. The left lane has a lot more room, but again, patience is the name of the word as you make your way to and from your destination. Checking in at the Jaguar roundabout, not a lot of traffic, surprisingly, compared to the East Bank. This is East Bank Highway. We are seeing a steady flow of traffic, but it's not bumper to bumper, just a very steady flow of traffic and pretty dry, even though we've got overcast conditions at this end as well. So please get home safely, everyone, and ensure that you're doing the right thing. Obey the signs, the rules of the road, and get home safely today. If today's your birthday, happy birthday to you. If it's your anniversary, happy anniversary as well. Miss Patricia from Sophia, I'm happy that you're with us and good afternoon to you. Happy that you're enjoying the music as well. McLean Chansney is also with us, tracking our music, at least some of them. We're happy that you're with us, McLean. Hope that you are enjoying your day today as well. It does in some part feels like Monday after the holiday. However, it is Thursday. Miss Angela from Los Angeles, I am wonderful. Thank you for asking. And it's sunny and bright at her end. I'm happy to hear that. Enjoy the sunshine. Miss Elsa Pitt from Mocha is also with us. She wants to say good afternoon to her grandson, Kian Benjamin, celebrating his birthday. In fact, he celebrated his birthday yesterday. So wishing him all the best from his mother, Roberta, father, Brian, grandmother, Elsa, and the entire home circle. Kian is living in St. Lucia. So happy birthday to you and hope that you are enjoying your birthday today. Certainly wish you many happy returns. Andrew Beresford, my day has been pretty good, pretty easy peasy. Can't complain at all, given thanks, and I hope that you're having yourself a great day as well. Thanks for enjoying the program. Thanks for staying attuned to us. Winston Joseph is with us doing the cha-cha-cha. Well, look at you. I'm happy that you're dancing and enjoying yourself, Winston. Yes, I had a very good day yesterday. I actually slept most of the day because it was raining again. Had a very wet day yesterday. So when I got home, I just slept. I had such a good sleep that I dreamt all sorts of things. So I was really in a deep sleep. But I'm happy that you're enjoying and have yourself a great afternoon. Okay, guys, let's move on to the second segment of the program. It's a recommendation.
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Good afternoon. Welcome to The Recommendation. It's a segment where we talk about things relative to your personal and your professional development all month. This month of May, we focused on sleep and some of the challenges, some of the issues relative to sleep and sleep. We focused on sleep deprivation. We focused on, what else did we focus on? We focused on sleep deprivation, sleep apnea, and there's a third issue that we focused on. And we focused on some of the challenges, the overall challenges, especially among seniors or more matured people, why it's so challenging for them to have a good night's rest. And we also suggested some ways in which you can perhaps consider to have an improved night's rest. And today, I also want to focus and wrap up this series on some tips for better sleep. Because we all can do with sleep, good sleep, not just sleeping, but being in a really sound frame, a space where you are sound asleep and feeling refreshed after your sleep. Because sometimes you can sleep, but you don't necessarily feel refreshed because you have not had hours that perhaps are required for you to have or to feel refreshed. So I hope that after all of this, you at least will have the knowledge now to make an informed decision going forward.

0: your brain, you actually have a master 24-hour clock. It expects regularity and works best under conditions of regularity, including the control of your sleep-wake schedule. Many of us use an alarm to wake up, but very few of us use a to-bed alarm, and that's something that can be helpful. The next tip is temperature. Keep it cool. It turns out that your brain and your body need to drop their core temperature by about 1 degree Celsius, or around 2 to 3 degrees Fahrenheit, in order to initiate sleep and then to stay asleep. And this is the reason that you will always find it easier to fall asleep in a room that's too cold than too hot. So the current recommendation is to aim for a bedroom temperature of around about 65 degrees Fahrenheit, or a little over 18 degrees Celsius. It sounds cold, but cold it must be. The next tip is darkness. We are a dark-deprived society, and in fact, we need darkness specifically in the evening to trigger the release of a hormone called melatonin. And melatonin helps regulate the healthy timing of our sleep. In the last hour before bed, try to stay away from all of those computer screens and tablets and phones. Dim down half of the lights in your house. You'd actually be quite surprised at how sleepy that can make you feel. If you'd like, you can wear an eye mask or you can have blackout shades, and that will help best regulate that critical sleep hormone of melatonin. The next tip is walk it out. Don't stay in bed awake for long periods of time. And the general rule of thumb is if you've been trying to fall asleep and it's been 25 minutes or so, or you've woken up and you can't get back to sleep after 25 minutes, the recommendation is to get out of bed and go and do something different. And the reason is because your brain is an incredibly associative device. The brain has learned the association that the bed is this trigger of wakefulness, and we need to break that association. And by getting out of bed, you can go and do something else. Only return to bed when you're sleepy. And in that way, gradually, your brain will relearn the association that your bed is this place of sound and consistent sleep. The fifth tip is something that we've actually already spoken about in detail in this series, which is the impact of alcohol and caffeine. So a good rule of thumb here is to try to stay away from caffeine in the afternoon and in the evening, and certainly try not to go to bed too tipsy. The final tip, have a wind down routine. I think many of us in the modern world, we expect to be able to dive into bed at night, switch off the light, and we think that sleep is also just like a light switch, that we should immediately be able to fall asleep. Well, unfortunately, sleep isn't quite like that for most of us. Sleep as a physiological process is much more similar to landing a plane. It takes time for your brain to gradually descend down onto the firm bedrock of good sleep. In the last 20 minutes before bed, or the last half an hour, even the last hour, disengage from your computer and your phone and try to do something relaxing. Find out whatever works for you, and when you have found it, stick to that routine. The last thing I should note is that if you are suffering from a sleep disorder, for example, from insomnia or sleep apnea, then these tips aren't necessarily going to help you. If I was your sports coach, I could give you all of these tips to improve your performance, but if you have a broken ankle, it's not going to make a difference. We have to treat the broken ankle first before we can get back to improving the quality of your performance. And it's the same way with sleep. So if you think you have a sleep disorder, just go and speak with your doctor. That's the best piece of advice. Where do we stand then in all of this conversation about sleep? Well, I think the evidence is clear. We can think of sleep almost like a life support system. In fact, some may even call sleep a superpower.
1: There you go. So that's your superpower. I hope that you use it. I think we've normalized being burned out. We've normalized working

hours upon hours upon hours just being up and doing stuff that we have forgotten the art of sleeping. And it's so important. And you know why it's so important? It really takes a toll on your life as you get older. So that's why it's so important that you consider sleep. And I often tell my nieces, yes, you have to study, but pace yourself. Pace yourself. You cannot study all night continuously for consecutive days because it's going to take a toll on your body. You may not feel it now, but as you get older, it will take a toll on your body. So ensure that you pace yourself and you study because you have to, but also have time for other activities and have a good night's rest as well. So please ensure that you consider those tips. Very practical, very simple tips. But if it is we're accustomed to doing one thing one way, it's hard. It's hard. That's just the plain fact. It's hard to just switch out of a routine that you're accustomed to. So maybe it will take some time to just unravel that process and then relearn how to get your body ready so that you can have a good night's rest. Because you know the thing, what triggered this topic? I met over the past few months a lot of folks who are up at night. And I'm like, why are you up at night? Some folks, they work at night. Some folks, they work better at night because, you know, it's quiet. They can focus. They can concentrate. Some folks, they have the liberty of working at home. So at night is the best option where they can think better. They can flow better and for all sorts of reasons. But I've also met persons who have sleep apnea, persons who have chronic sleep disorders. They just can't sleep for whatever reason. Sometimes they sleep an hour and then they wake up and they're restless. So I started researching, is this an age thing? You know, is this something as you get older, it becomes a problem? And then I realized that there's so much that we can learn about the problems, the issues of sleep. So if it is that you've got an issue relative to sleep, if you suspect

0: and not be thinking, oh my goodness, I just need to sit or I just need to do something or sleep or whatever, right? So please ensure that you consider that. And if it is that you like to read some more, you like to find out some more about this topic, there's so many sources for you to tap into, not least among them YouTube. Go to YouTube. They are experts. Did you realize that? They're experts in sleep. Experts in sleep. That is why it's such a problem. That's how you know it's a problem. When now persons are studying sleep, sleep patterns, the impact on your body, the impact on your mental health, your emotional health, those sorts of things. So please ensure that you have a good night's rest, okay? It does wonders to your body, to your brain, to your mind, to your overall well-being and quality of life. That's it, my friends. Thank you for being with us on The Recommendation. And I hope that this would have benefited you in some way, shape, or form. And join me again on Tuesday next. We'll be in a new month. Can you imagine that? We're wrapping up the month of May already. Oh, this year is going by so quickly, I tell you. Nonetheless, join me on Tuesday. We'll have another topic and help you to grow, to improve, to become better, to evolve, and live the best version of your life. $17.15 as spare bills. And then we've got some music, which will take us to $17.45. We will bring you another exciting edition of Maroon Doi at that time. We're easing you into the evening.
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2: Previously on Murundoy, Marla dropped in on Pepper and was shocked to learn Eva was dating Jonathan, Kavita's ex with a sketchy past. As the women compared notes, Marla revealed just how dangerous Jonathan had been. When Pepper feared Simon would have a fit, both women worried his reaction could make an already delicate talk with Eva even harder. Meanwhile, Rhonda settled back into life at home, telling Dinah she felt sure returning to Guyana was the right decision. She made plans to build her house, open a spa, and arrange Jamari's schooling as their conversation turned to family, aging, and reuniting for the Jubilee celebrations. As we return to Murundoy, Kavita and Sharona deal with a difficult customer.
3: Thank you for shopping with us. Have a nice day.
4: Imagine we have customers, Kavita.
3: It will only get better.
4: I'm thinking whether I should resign from my job.
3: You sure you want to do that?
4: Well, I mean once business picks up.
3: I think you should keep your job for now, because it's a decent salary. I'm in the boutique and we're hiring a sales girl, so everything will be covered for now.
4: I know, but I want to throw myself fully into this.
3: But you are already doing that. We both invested our money to start S&K Styles.
4: Yeah, but you have the bigger investment.
3: It doesn't matter. Your money's in this and we're equal partners.
4: Okay, no problem.
3: Come on, give me a hug, girl. Everything will be okay. We got this.
4: Coretta?
5: Good day. Like I'm interrupting something. I hope you don't mind me looking around.
3: Knock yourself out.
5: Y'all got plenty things in here, man.
3: Are you interested in purchasing something?
5: Girl, me clothes and sodas come from America.
3: So why you here?
5: Like I don't want customers.
3: As you wish.
5: But it's why I think I see the same dress in the Chinese.
4: This woman is a cross.
5: Wait, it's cheap thing y'all bringing to sell to people for all this money?
3: Miss Coretta, is there something specific you're looking for?
5: Look, this one, I see the same dress online for $10 and y'all selling it here for $8,000.
3: Miss Coretta.
5: Advantage can't done upon the Guyanese people.
3: Can you please stop touching everything?
5: Hello, you ungrateful wretch. They never tell you that the customer is always right.
3: Why you don't just leave? Because we know you're comfortable enough.
5: This is how you just talk to customers? A snake could never become a lion.
3: Miss Coretta, are you interested in purchasing something?
5: Well, not now with the attitude the two y'all got and selling people cheap clothes for how much thousands.
3: Thanks for stopping by. Enjoy the rest of your day.
5: Kavita, I know you family got money, but this crab dog, like she looking for get rich overnight.
4: Coretta, why you just don't want to jump in the garbage?
5: I know you don't have any class. And girl, liming with rich people don't make you get class.
3: Look who talking about class. An old woman harassing two young women trying to start a business.
5: I didn't come here to harass nobody. Y'all don't know how to deal with customers.
4: But you're not a customer. You didn't come here to buy anything. You came here to be the pest you usually are.
5: Well, hear this low-life cowfly.
3: Miss Coretta, please leave.
5: I gonna leave when I ready. What are you gonna do? Call the police for me? You think a lamiter like Sergeant Murray could arrest me?
4: We should call the police for truth.
5: Imagine you. I feed and house you when you come down from Kokwani, and you ain't even had the decency to invite me to the opening.
4: Oh, so this is what it's all about.
5: Imagine me, Cousin Nadira, come out all the way from Kokwani, but Coretta, who live right in Marundoy, wasn't invited.
4: Why would I invite you? You have abused me, told so many lies on me, even accused me of having a relationship with your husband.
5: A lie? When the two of y'all living together right now?
4: You are such an evil person.
5: What more evil than a little sketel who take away somebody's husband?
4: Ah! Just get out of here.
3: Sharona?
5: Well, like you gonna beat me, girl?
4: Yes, I gonna settle you.
3: Sharona, she's not worth it.
5: Kavita, this is the low-class Kokwani plating that you decide to go into business with.
3: Miss Coretta, please leave.
5: I don't want anything in here anyways. All these cheap clothes y'all selling people for how much thousands? I give it 6 months before S and K Styles close down.
4: Get out.
5: I can hear when I two follow.
3: Calm down, Sharona, calm down.
4: I wish I never met that woman. She's so wicked and vindictive.
3: Everything in life happens for a reason. You had to meet her to be where you are today.
4: Why would she come here and do that to us? How can somebody be so wicked?
3: We rebuke everything she said. We erase her negativity with positivity.
4: Everything will be okay, right?
3: Yes, Sharona. Everything will be okay.
6: Coretta, what are you doing at the door?
5: John, me and you in divorce?
6: Don't worry, I'll file soon.
5: Right. Let me see who giving you a divorce.
6: Coretta, what you want? You ain't coming in, you know.
5: I just come from the big boutique. And if you hear how Sharona talk to me like a dog...
6: I sure you go there and harass the girl.
5: Harass who? Why I would harass the border market big rat?
6: Because that's who you are, Coretta.
5: You I pass me, John.
6: Okay.
5: So, you been in City Boutique yet?
6: I was in the opening.
5: Oh, so everybody and their mother get an invitation except me.
6: Don't be unreasonable. Why would Sharona invite you to the opening with how you treat she, eh?
5: How I treat she? By talking the truth?
6: You talk a set of lies about the girl, Coretta. You wash your mouth, machine.
5: I was trying to give Sharona good advice.
6: She didn't ask for your so-called good advice.
5: Who would get pregnant for somebody in a rich family and get an abortion? This common sense 101 that you don't do that.
6: It was her choice, Coretta. Her body, her choice. You can't decide what another woman must do with your body.
5: Yes, it's her body and her choice to be a sketel too. She come from Kokwani with a sexually transmitted infection and give the people son. Nadira know why she sent she down here to Marundoy. She must be able with the harlot lifestyle no more.
6: Well, you could talk like that about a young woman who was a victim of trafficking. You know what happened to the girl?
5: Oh, so she get trafficked or she go with the people man and then cry foul.
6: Wow, you only get it from bad to worse.
5: Everybody hates me for talking the truth.
6: Look, Coretta, galang your way. I ain't got time for this nonsense.
5: So you and she sleeping in the same bed now?
6: What?
5: I ask if you and Sharona there.
6: This nonsense again?
5: Man and woman don't just share a house as roommates.
6: For a big woman, you're really dotish. This is the limit.
5: The answer is yes or no.
6: No! And I will not address this nonsense again with you. I's not one of them big men who like little girls, you know. Sharona could be me daughter for goodness sake. Just move from the door and galang home.
4: Kavita, thanks for dropping me home.
3: It's okay, Sharona. Just have a nice shower, get something to eat, watch a movie and calm your spirit. Don't let a person like Coretta upset you further.
4: She really is sick. I don't think she will ever leave me alone.
3: She's jealous of you. She's one of those older women who look at young women and have regrets. She wishes she had another chance to do something with her life instead of being a pest.
4: You're so right.
3: Don't let her stress you out, Sharona.
4: I just hope she doesn't turn up at the boutique again.
3: You know, I'm thinking we need to get security. I'll ask Daddy about the security company he's using.
4: That's great, actually.
3: And if she shows up there to harass us again, I'll call the police.
4: Yeah, okay.
3: See you tomorrow, okay?
4: Okay, enjoy your evening.
3: You too, hon.
7: Hey.
4: Oh, goodness, John. What is she doing here?
6: She was just leaving, Sharona. Coretta, you got to go.
5: Just because you shacking up with me, husband, don't mean I can't come and see him.
4: There is nothing going on between me and Mr. John.
6: Coretta, how many times are you going to repeat the same lies? I really think you should let them people admit you to the psychiatry ward. You need help for your mental health.
5: I am perfectly okay. This Kokwani village bicycle could fool you, but you can't fool me. You're like, you gonna
4: beat
5: Lucy, me.
4: Yeah? This I pass got done.
6: Sharona is not working. You thought she and she gonna run to the police station, give them a false report and bring them for arrest you. You know how these demons stay.
5: John, as my husband, you should be standing up for me.
6: Go home, Coretta.
5: Oh, you want some alone time? Imagine you left your nice, decent wife for a little girl.
6: Coretta, for the third time I'm telling you, glang your way home. Sharona, go upstairs.
4: You see you? You gonna get what coming to you, Coretta. Trust me, you're gonna get what coming to you.
5: Like you gonna send one of your man for shoot me.
6: Enough, Coretta, enough. Watch people looking.
5: I gonna hear about you and she.
6: Coretta, get out my yard and don't ever come back here again.
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0: This is the newsroom for Thursday, May 28, 2026. In the headlines, miner dies after pit collapse at Chi Chi Bak Dam. Good Fortune taxi driver remanded after discovery of AK-47 rifles. And teen hospitalized after police shooting. The details after the break.
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0: This is the newsroom for Thursday, May 28, 2026. In the headlines, miner dies after pit collapse at Chichi Back Dam. Good Fortune taxi driver remanded after discovery of AK-47 rifles. And teen hospitalized after police shooting. The details after the break.
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1: With the news, I am Lizina Yearwood. Thanks for joining us. Police are investigating a fatal mining incident which claimed the life of 25-year-old miner Ryan Roberts at Chichi Back Dam, Upper Mazaruni River, on Tuesday afternoon. Roberts, of Kumata Village, North Rupununi Region 9, was reportedly working in a mining pit with several other workers at around 14:45 hours when a water hose burst. According to preliminary investigations, while efforts were being made to secure the area, a section of the land suddenly gave way and collapsed into the pit. The other workers managed to escape. However, Roberts became trapped beneath the fallen soil. He was later dug out by fellow workers but was found unresponsive. The body was subsequently taken to the Chinoing Health Center, where a medic on duty examined him and pronounced him dead on arrival. Police said Roberts' body is currently at the Chichi airstrip, awaiting transportation to the Georgetown Public Hospital Corporation mortuary. Investigations into the incident are ongoing. A 33-year-old taxi driver of Good Fortune, West Bank, Demerara, was today remanded to prison after being charged in connection with the discovery of 10 AK-47 rifles in Barbice. Stephen Raja appeared before the New Amsterdam Magistrates Court, where a possession of firearm charge was read to him. He was not required to plead to the indictable offence and was remanded to prison after bail was refused. The matter was adjourned to June 15, 2026. Raja was arrested on Friday, May 22, after police ranks, who conducted a stop-and-search exercise along the Burbies River Bridge access road, intercepted a black Toyota Fielder wagon bearing registration number HC9018. Police said the driver sped away from the ranks and escaped. Acting on information received, ranks later searched an area along number 11 Village Public Road Quarantine, where 10 AK-47 rifles wrapped in plastic and cloth were discovered. The Office of Professional Responsibility is investigating a shooting incident which left a 19-year-old labourer nursing a gunshot wound this morning at Block E, Sophia, Georgetown. According to initial police inquiries, ranks on mobile patrol duty received information that the teen was wanted in connection with an alleged robbery under armed matter. Police said the ranks later observed the suspect riding a motorcycle and attempted to intercept him. However, upon reaching the vicinity of his home, the teen reportedly abandoned the motorcycle and ran into his yard. During the confrontation, a police rank discharged a round from his service firearm, striking the teenager to the left side of his abdomen. The injured teen was subsequently apprehended and escorted to the Georgetown Public Hospital Corporation, where he remains a patient. Authorities said his condition is stable. The Office of Professional Responsibility has since launched an investigation into the circumstances surrounding the shooting. Further afield, at least 52 guerrilla fighters were killed in clashes between two rival armed groups vying for territorial control of a strategic cocaine production and trafficking region in southeastern Colombia. A faction of the Revolutionary Armed Forces of Colombia involved in the fighting said in a statement today. The clashes, the most violent in recent months, took place in the jungles of the department of Guaviare, near the village of Barranco, Colorado. Defense Minister Pedro Sanchez confirmed on social media that there had been fighting in the area, as did the army, but neither provided details on the death toll. Sanchez said troops had been deployed to the area to protect the civilian population. Reuters was unable to independently verify the 52 deaths reported by the guerrilla group. And finally, negotiators for the US and Iran have agreed a framework of a deal that would extend their ceasefire for 60 days and launch negotiations on the future of Iran's nuclear program, US sources say. US sources told the BBC that the new ceasefire agreement has not yet been approved by the leadership of either country. The deal comes amid renewed attacks in the region, with Iran's Islamic Revolutionary Guard Corps saying it targeted an American airbase in the region after fresh U.S. strikes on southern Iran overnight. Both Iran and the US have accused each other of violating the fragile ceasefire in the past few days. You can get
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Thanks for joining us. Now for the details of the news, I'm Deborah Francis. The Caribbean Community CARICOM Council for Foreign and Community Relations, COFCOR, expresses its profound concern regarding the ongoing and intensifying economic, commercial and financial measures imposed upon the Republic of Cuba. The COFCOR reminds that the mounting hardships facing the Cuban people also seriously impact CARICOM nationals studying and living in Cuba, whose well-being remains a priority for the community. These measures compound the trade and economic embargo imposed on Cuba for over six decades, which has a deleterious effect on the lives and livelihoods of the Cuban people. COFCOR unequivocally affirms Cuba's sovereign right to import and receive fuel and condemns the obstruction of energy supplies to Cuba, which has precipitated a grave humanitarian crisis. COFCOR reaffirms the need for the preservation of the Caribbean as a zone of peace and expresses alarm at recent statements that suggest the possibility of military aggression against the Republic of Cuba, and any such action would inflict unnecessary human suffering, impose grave material costs, and fundamentally destabilize the security architecture of the entire Caribbean region. As a matter of international law and in solidarity with the resolutions adopted year after year by the overwhelming majority of United Nations member states, the COFCOR reaffirms that Cuba poses no threat to any nation, that it stands as a peaceful and cooperative member of the international community, and that the continued application of these unilateral coercive measures constitutes an unjustifiable violation of human rights, the principles of free trade, and the fundamental norms governing relations among sovereign states. The St. Vincent and the Grenadines government Wednesday outlined a raft of new measures aimed at cushioning the impact of increased global prices on basic commodities, even as it acknowledged that it had inherited

the people, not simply improve business profit margins, acknowledging that his government understands that many Vincentians are anxious about the future. Friday told the nation that he is announcing a set of urgent cost of living measures designed to cushion the blow for the average family while protecting jobs and businesses and promoting economic stability. He said these are targeted, responsible measures aimed at helping people through a difficult time that has resulted from circumstances beyond their control. He said that the government has worked hard to maintain price stability despite growing international pressures, even as the global market pressures have persisted longer than we had hoped for, and we must now respond carefully and effectively. Prime Minister Friday said that the global oil market currently demands an increase of approximately $5.60 on gasoline and over $5 on diesel. Without government action, gasoline would rise from what it is now of $13.22 a gallon to approximately $18.82 per gallon. Diesel will increase from $12.56 cents a gallon to roughly $17.71 a gallon, while low sulfur diesel will climb from $12.93 to nearly $17.85 per gallon. Therefore, effective immediately, we are implementing a 3-month intervention measure to suppress the effects of high fuel prices by 1, reducing excise tax, and also by reducing the customs service charge by 50% on imported petroleum products, Friday said, adding that those reductions represent real savings for ordinary people. Without this intervention, a standard vehicle owner would have seen fuel costs jump higher in a single month. Instead, this measure puts meaningful savings back into household budgets so people can shop for groceries. He said that without intervention, St. Vincent and the Grenadines would have become one of the most expensive Eastern Caribbean countries for fuel. He said with respect to electricity costs, we're also seeing serious pressure in electricity generation costs, with VINLEC fuel expenses continuing to rise steadily, and without intervention, the fuel surcharge would continue climbing beyond the approximately 29% increase already recorded in the first quarter of this year. We cannot allow electricity bills to become unbearable for households and small businesses, Friday said, announcing a 2-pronged intervention. First, the government will completely remove the customs service charge and excise taxes on diesel purchased for electricity generation. And this measure alone represents approximately $1.65 million in foregone government revenue over the next 3 months, and this savings will be passed on to consumers. Friday said that under the second intervention, VINLEC will also be required to contribute to creating the cushion for the future generation. This is, after all, about partnership and shared responsibility. So where the fuel surcharge exceeds $0.71 per kilowatt hour, VINLEC will provide a 50% matching discount on the fuel cost formula. Friday said when the surcharge rises to above $0.77 per kilowatt hour, VINLEC will provide a full $100, that's a 100 matching contribution. The Prime Minister said that the government is absorbing part of the blow so that ordinary Vincentians do not have to absorb them all by themselves. He said with respect to cooking gas, it is not a luxury, but a necessity, and that since January, the international benchmark price for liquefied petroleum gas has increased from approximately $0.70 to over $0.90 per gallon, a 27% increase in just 4 months. Prime Minister Friday said without intervention, these costs would inevitably push up the price of cooking gas locally, and that a family already paying approximately $40.30 for a 20-pound cylinder would soon face significant higher prices.
That is why today I am announcing 100% removal of custom service charge on all liquefied petroleum gas. By removing this tax entirely, the government of St. Vincent and Grenadines will absorb approximately EC 504,600, that's $368.

0: and lost revenue over the period of the 90 days of these measures. Friday said that the government will continue to monitor international markets carefully, but our position is clear. We will protect the dinner table of Vincentian families. The principal of the Caribbean Institute for Meteorology and Hydrology, CIMH, Dr. David Farrell, on Wednesday warned the region to brace for higher energy costs as it faces a threat of extreme heat during the 2026 Atlantic hurricane season, which begins in June. Farrell said drought conditions and excessive heat linked to the climate phenomenon El Nino are expected to intensify by the end of the year. Speaking at the opening of the 2026 Wet and Hurricane Season Caribbean Climate Outlook Forum, CARICOF, in the Bahamas, he urged regional governments and communities to begin planning now for the impacts ahead. He noted that the expected climate challenges are unfolding amid ongoing uncertainties surrounding global fuel prices. Farrell also cautioned that the effects of El Nino could have broader implications for Caribbean economies and regional trade. He stressed the need for the Caribbean community to rethink how climate information is communicated to the public, particularly outside scientific circles. He added that stronger public engagement and feedback are essential to improving the region's climate response. Farrell also reminded participants of the severe climate swings experienced between 2010 and 2011, when the region moved rapidly from drought conditions to periods of intense rainfall and flooding. He urged stakeholders from across the English-speaking and Spanish-speaking Caribbean to invest more heavily in youth involvement through internships and climate-related training opportunities. During the conference, Farrell also officially conducted the soft launch of the Caribbean Climate Impacts Database, CID, a regional platform intended to serve as a central hub for climate-related decision-making and policy development. He explained that the database aims to connect emergency management systems across the Caribbean and create a unified repository for climate impact data. He noted that the platform will also support applications to the International Loss and Damage Fund by providing evidence-based data to help secure financing for climate resilience initiatives and the expansion of the database. While CIMH will oversee management of the platform, regional stakeholders will determine how it is ultimately developed and used. Meanwhile, Roche Mahon, one of the lead facilitators behind the initiative, revealed that the database already contains more than 7,000 records on hazards impacts across 29 Caribbean countries. And finally in the news of this time, Caribbean climatologist Dr. Cedric Van Meerbeek is forecasting a quieter but potentially unpredictable Atlantic hurricane season this year, warning that even a below-average season could still bring devastating storms, dangerous flooding, drought, and extreme heat across the region. Speaking at the 2026 Wet Hurricane Season Caribbean Climate Outlook Forum, CARICOF in the Bahamas, he said the region is likely to experience a strong El Nino pattern, which typically suppresses hurricane activity but increases heat and weather instability. Van Meerbeek said the 2026 season is expected to be erratic, with fewer storms overall, but a higher risk of intense rainfall events, flash flooding, and prolonged heat waves. He forecast about 5 hurricanes this year, including 2 major hurricanes below the seasonal average. He warned that warmer than normal waters in the Northern Caribbean, including the Bahamas, Cuba, and Jamaica, could fuel extreme weather conditions despite reduced storm activity. The climatologist also cautioned that while the wet season may ease drought conditions in some areas, the relief may not be enough to prevent water shortages later in the year. He urged Caribbean countries to improve water storage and drought preparedness while rains are available. Van Meerbeek said excessive heat linked to El Nino is expected to severely affect vulnerable groups, particularly the elderly and young children, with warmer nights posing an added health risk. He stressed that fewer hurricanes do not mean lower danger, noting that one major storm can still cause widespread destruction to crops, infrastructure, water systems, livelihoods, and national economies across the Caribbean. That has brought us to the end of the Caribbean News for today, Thursday, May 28, 2026. Thanks for joining us. The news came to you compliments of Kestrel Guyana Inc. and Liadam Deborah Francis.
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0: over. Deborah Francis, Romain Virgo represents every time, you know. 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
1: 18 hours 39. We're on our way out of the program, and thank you for being with us. Just want to say hi to you wherever it is you are. We're happy that you're with us, easing you into the evening today. We've got some music, so let me just get quickly to the greetings. 680 number. What is your name? Godfrey. Godfrey, good evening to you, and thanks for listening. I'm happy that you are enjoying. You have yourself a great evening. Winston Joseph is still with us, and You're right. He was just saying that it's really not sleep issue. On the recommendation, I dealt with sleep and sleep challenges and how to get a better night's rest. And he was saying it's really not an age issue, because young people too have challenges sleeping at night. That's true. That is so true indeed. So, yeah, that's why we looked at it and hope that persons can certainly have a good night's rest. All right, Marcus C., good afternoon to you. He is sending birthday greetings to his adorable goddaughter on her 25th birth anniversary. May all of her dreams and aspirations continue to manifest as her life becomes a limelight. Happy birthday to you. He didn't say her name, but happy birthday to you if you are the goddaughter of Marcus T. from Charlotte, North Carolina. Hope that you are enjoying your day today, and I certainly wish you many, many happy returns as well. McLean Chesney is still with us. He would have enjoyed a recommendation, he says, and he's enjoying the wonderful music. You have yourself a great evening as well. All right, guys, we've got more music. Let's get to it and enjoy.

0: Abba Francis, Romain Vago represent. Music for the people.
1: Do it, yeah.
2: Okay, so that was a quick minute. 18 hours, 48. I've got to go, guys. Thank you all so very much. Oh, Marcus says the goddaughter's name is Latifi. Latifi McAllister. Okay, Latifi McAllister, you're celebrating your birthday today. Happy birthday to you, I'm sure, from the entire family, and especially your godfather, Marcus T. Wishing you a very happy birthday and many, many happy returns as well. Mr. Reginald and Claudette Sampson, today you're celebrating your fifth year. In fact, tomorrow. So happy anniversary to you both, and hope that you will enjoy your anniversary tomorrow. This is coming from Godfrey. So, Miss and Mrs. Sampson, happy birthday, happy anniversary, I beg your pardon, to you both. And I certainly hope that you will enjoy your anniversary. Wish you many, many more years to come as well. Greetings are from Godfrey, and I'm sure the rest of the house. So Mr. Hilton Hammerding is with us as well. And his grandson, DeAndre Hammerding, celebrated his 14th birthday yesterday. Aw, so happy birthday to you, DeAndre. Happy birthday belatedly, that is, to you, your grandfather. And I'm sure the rest of the family would like to join in wishing you a very happy birthday belatedly and many happy returns as well. All right, guys, I've got to go. Thank you all so very much for joining me today. I trust I've served you well, and I wish you a great night. Ensure you will get a good night's rest tonight. And join me again tomorrow at 16 hours. God willing, we'll have another edition of Easing Into Evening. Want to say hi to the lovely Mrs. Zamet. My day was great. Thank you for asking. And she's enjoyed the music, and she also enjoyed the recommendation. Thank you so much, my darling. And I wish you a great night as well. All right, guys, I've got to go. Have a great night. Be awesome. I'm Deborah Francis. We've got Listener's Choice coming up, followed by Jazz with CJ Cool Jazz Jackson. Do it again.

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0: If you're looking to unwind and relax, you should join me, CJ Cool Jazz Jackson, every Thursday night from 8 to 10 p.m. for the program Jazz at Night on the Light. 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So remember, it's Jazz at Night on the Light every Thursday night from 8 to 10 p.m. with CJ Cool Jazz Jackson, right here on 104.1 Light FM.
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It is Thursday, the 28th of May. It is the last Thursday in the month of May for the Listener's Choice. We're going to come right back on June 4th for the first broadcast for the month of June on June 4th. But this evening is going to be a great one because we have a great lineup of playlists for you. And we want to also wish each and every one of you a happy 60th Independence Anniversary. Now, many of you had a great time celebrating your Independence Anniversary. Forget about the flag for now. You know what happened with that flag. But we all want to be thankful that in the land of the living to be a part of our 60th Independence Anniversary. We also want to wish all of our Muslim brothers and sisters happy Eid, who have celebrated their holiday on Wednesday, yesterday. Eid Mubarak to all of you, our Muslim brothers and sisters across the length and breadth of Guyana and across the world. Well, I must let you know that this evening playlist comes to us by Miss Arletta Weeks. Arletta Weeks. And yes, that is my wife. That's the surprise I have for you. She sent in her playlist to us this evening. And I must let you know, this coming August, we'll be celebrating our 22nd anniversary. 22 years of marriage is a long time. It's over a decade. Two decades, actually. It's over two decades. And then some. And so we were married on the 25th of August in 2004. And that union brought us two children, Tiondra, 20 years old today, and Julieta at 13. Miss Weeks, as she's popularly known, is a teacher at the Lusignan Primary School, and she lives in Easterfield Housing Scheme, Annandale, East Coast, Demerara. She's a graduate of the Southern University of the Caribbean. She did that last year with a degree in special education. And she also is the head of the SEND department at the Lusignan Primary School. SEND means Special Education Needs and Disability Unit. She is at that school there in Lusignan. I want to big up all the teachers there at Lusignan Primary for all the work they do in educating our nation's children. And so your colleague, Miss Arletta Weeks, sent in her playlist to the Listener's Choice this evening. And I can tell you, having reviewed the playlist, we're going to have a great time tonight. And so I'm going to put you on notice. Prepare to have fun with this playlist tonight. And so we're going to start off tonight with Bijan Pierre. She's starting off with that. Put it in the music. And then we're going to go to Samuel Medas featuring the Lion Club. It's called Presence. And then we're going to back again to Bijan Pierre, Touch Not My Anointed. And we're going to come back and see what else she has in store for us. Let's go with the first three music. Bijan Pierre, Put It In The Music, Presence, Samuel Madas featuring Lions Club, and the Bijan Pierre again, Touched Not My Anointed. Let's go.

Yes, you're listening to the playlist there of Miss Earlette Week from Lusignan Primary School, the head of the SEND department of Lusignan Primary School. That's a special ed department there at the school on the east coast of Demerara. She's sending her playlist to us this evening for us to enjoy. She is a graduate at University of Southern Caribbean in special education last year, and an avid listener to the program, and she has sent in her playlist for us to enjoy. If you just join us, this is the Listener's Choice. I want to thank you for tuning in. As a matter of fact, if you want to be a part of the program, you can also send in your playlist to the Listener's Choice at listenerschoicegy@gmail.com, or you can also send it in via WhatsApp to 604-9722, and we'll gladly play that playlist for you. 14 songs, and you can tell us a little bit about yourself and what you do and your hobbies and so on and so forth. And

that we will also you know, let the public know who the playlist is coming from, and so that they could be in tune and be a part of it. It's a big family here, it's growing. We're getting calls and we're getting wishes from folks all across the country and across the globe, across the world, about this great program here, the Listener's Choice on 104.1 Light FM. And so we want to thank all of those persons sending their greetings, sending their wishes, and ask you to continue to stay tuned to the program and to share and like it. All right, so we're going to continue now with Jackie Jack's special dedication from his weeks to in tune as part of our 60th anniversary celebration. Jackie Jacks is going to come and sing Guyana for us. And then we're going to jump into the realm of soul music and so on from Savage Garden, Truly, Madly, Deeply. Michael Bolton is going to come up on Soul Provider, Kiss from a Rose from Seal, and then Michael Jackson, They Don't Care About Us. That's the next lineup for us from the playlist of this week from Lusignan Primary School, Special Ed Department there of the school on the East Coast of Demerara. Let's go with the music.

That's right, that's right. That's Michael Jackson there for you from the playlist of Miss Early 2 Weeks. They Don't Really Care About Us. And this is the Listener's Choice on 104.1 Light FM. If you just join us, you want to thank you for staying tuned thus far on the show. We're coming along to the end. And on this, our last program for the month of May, we're going to come back on the 4th of June for the first broadcast for that month. But we're in the wrapping up time from the month of May, and we are listening to the playlist of Miss Early 2 Weeks. If you want to be a part of the program, remember you can send in your playlist to us via our email address at thelistenerschoicegy@gmail.com, or you can WhatsApp it quickly, like so many persons would have done in the past and continue to do right now. That is, WhatsApp it to 604-9722, or you can do it the old time way, going to the station with your list and drop it off there. And our station is located just behind the Ministry of Housing there on Brick Dam. Just behind the Ministry of Housing, you're going to see our radio station right there, 104.1 Light FM. You can drop it in right there anytime during working hours, and we will get it to me. And so we're coming down to the wrapping up part of the program, and we want to say thanks to all of you for tuning in. Thank you for being a part of our program. And we're going to see you right back here in June. God's willing, you know, we got to keep praying that we are alive and well and all is going to go well. As long as God is on the throne, we expect that everything is going to go well. And we're going to see you back here in June as we continue for the new month with the Listener's Choice. And we expect you to send in your playlist as so many persons would have done. Like I said before, okay? So have a great weekend. We're going to see you back again. Take care of yourselves. We know the rain is falling in some parts of the country, maybe most of the country. And we want to ensure that the drivers on the road continue to follow the rules and look out for those pedestrians in the, you know, walking along the roadways, and you're not wetting them up with your wheel and your car as they walk by, okay? And so we want to thank Miss Weeks, Miss Early 2 Weeks from Lusignan Primary School, also from the Eastville community, for sending in our playlist to the studio this evening. We have enjoyed it. It's been a blessing and an enjoyment to many. I know many of the viewers who have listened to the playlist. Some of them have gone back, way back in memory lane, reflecting on some of the, you know, the songs that everybody have heard on the radio station this evening. We want to thank you, Miss Weeks, for your playlist, and all the best in your education career. We want to also thank you, the listeners, for tuning in and for staying up with us, and we want to see you back here again with us in the new month of June. So we're going to jump right in now to the Trade Winds Friendship, and we're going to have NSYNC, and then we're going to come down to Mariah Carey and close off with the Mighty Sparrow, Lying Excuses. That's our program for this evening. We're going to see you back next week, Thursday, on the 4th of July, as we continue with the Listener's Choice. Goodbye and be safe.

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As usual, we'll start off with contemporary jazz, and here is Candy Dolfo with For the Love of You.